0: 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Bright
1: with the steady decline of traditional values and the rising intolerance toward Christianity, many would say that we are living in a moral wilderness. Today on Turning Point, Dr. David Jeremiah shows us how God delivered another nation in the wilderness and can do the same for us. From the series, Making Sense of It All, here's David to introduce today's message, How to Get Through the Wilderness.
2: And you know, this is a wonderful message for those of you who are struggling, feeling kind of lost, a malaise about your spiritual life. I have a little saying that I developed during my recovery from this dread disease that I've had. And it goes like this: you cannot help what happens to you, but you can make happen what helps you. And one of the things you can make happen is to open the Word of God and let it speak to your life. You can sit around and mope and complain about what's happened, or you can make happen the things that help you. And the thing that we love to do here on Turning Point is bring you information, instruction, motivation, teaching from the Bible that encourages you in the midst of your situation. So today, we're going to talk about how to get through the wilderness. And our text is Exodus chapter 16. That's right, the Old Testament. And we'll study it together for 2 days and find great hope and great help. And before we do that, let me just remind you again that our magazine is available to you if you're not receiving it. 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It is coordinated with what's on the air during the week as you listen to the radio. And so there's a synergism there that's really helpful to you as you follow along. If you're not getting the magazine, all you have to do is ask for it. We'd be happy to put your name on the list and you'll get the next issue as it comes off the press. We're so excited to make this available to you. It's promising for your life. It will add value to you as a person. Here now is part one of How to Get Through the Wilderness.
3: Before his death, Francis Schaeffer, the greatest theologian of our generation, made a statement quite often to the effect that someday we would wake up and find out that the America we once knew was gone. Erwin Lutzer makes this bold statement. He says, the day Francis Schaeffer told us about is here. In his book entitled, Where Do We Go From Here?, Erwin Lutzer says we have crossed an invisible line, and there are no signs that we are capable of turning back. Like a boat caught in the mighty torrent of the Niagara River, we are being swept along in a powerful cultural current that just might put us over the brink. When should we have first noticed that our ship was headed for dangerous waters? Perhaps it's as far back as 1963 when the Supreme Court ruled that it was unconstitutional to pray in our public schools. Or maybe it was 10 years later in 1973 when the infamous Roe versus Wade decision legalized abortion for any reason. These two unmistakable signs, said Erwin Lutzer, tell us that our ship of state was veering off course. And now the precarious stream we have chosen has become a river, and the river has become a flood. Never before in American history has it been more important for the Church of Jesus Christ to be all that it can be than in this particular day, as we live in a society that is becoming increasingly hostile to every value that you and I cherish. It's interesting to ponder and ask ourselves this question: if the men and women who gave their lives for our freedom could see us today, would they believe it was a worthwhile sacrifice? I cannot help but ponder where we are as a people as I read words written by social students like Erwin Lutzer and even some of our secular writers and realize that most of the moral failure and the erosion of the fabric of our culture has happened during the time when most of us in this room have been alive. It has happened in our lifetime. If we are able to survive all of this, and they write a history of this period, they will not be kind to us. For while we have watched and have been busy about our own things, we have seen systematically our religious freedom little by little attacked and step by step being pared back. We can't put a manger scene in the front yard of a public building anymore. Can't say prayers in our public schools. Most of us have watched over the demise of the public school system, and I say that carefully because I know we have many who teach in the public schools, but they would be here to add evidence upon evidence if we gave them the opportunity. There's some question now as to the value of an education that is being received in some sectors of public education simply because there are so many problems on the campus that there's very little time for education to take place. The media has gone to hell in a handbasket. You can't turn on the TV anymore without being overwhelmed by the filth that comes through, and it's not just on protected channels anymore. It's just about anywhere you might want to see it. It's getting to the place where you're really not sure sometimes whether having a television in your house is perhaps injurious to your own spiritual growth. I'm not here to talk about all these political things. I'm here to tell you that it's kind of scary to see how we have been such poor stewards of that which was given to us by our forefathers. We are in many ways in a wilderness, and sometimes it's hard to know what to do. I mentioned Erwin Lutzer's little book, Where Do We Go From Here? At the end of the book, he has some very encouraging words I just need to lay in here right now so you won't be depressed. He says we need to remember that in the midst of all of this, there are five things that are still pillars that we can build our lives on. God still reigns. The church is still precious. Our mission is still clear. Our focus is still heaven. And our victory is still certain. Amen. In spite of all the rest of it. And if I could add one, it would be this. God's word is still true. Amen. And that's why when we come to church, we bring our Bibles and we don't have any fear to be identified as Bible Christians. We're men and women who are simple enough to believe that what God said is true. And we believe that His word is given to us in written form in this book, and that it is inerrant, and that it is inspired, and that it is ours to study, but most of all, it is ours to pattern our life after. And in the uncertain days of this wilderness experience, it is the one sure thing. We have a sure word from God. And that's why I don't want to tell you anything else when you come here. I want to tell you what God says. Because my opinion is not any better than anybody else's. But God, oh, when God speaks, He's taken His people through the wilderness every time there's been one. Exodus chapter 16, it's the story of another wilderness. It's the story of a wilderness into which God allowed His people Israel to wander. They had been freed miraculously from the Egyptian bondage. God had marvelously undertaken for them through Moses, His leader. Through a series of plagues and confrontations, God brought His people out with a high hand, the scripture says, in victory. And they marched across the barrier that God opened up. And all those who pursued were drowned in the same river over which they had momentarily before crossed. And they're on their way. Of course, you know the story, because they did not believe that they were able to go into the land, and they believed the spies from Kadesh Barnea. They were consigned to a 40-year detour in the wilderness. What most people don't understand about that wilderness, I need to explain to you. It may sound rather similar as you view what's going on in our country today. They had no plan. They had no map. They had absolutely no destiny. They had no purpose. When you talk about them wandering in the wilderness, that's exactly what they did. In fact, I took the time one time to take a map of the wilderness, and based on the geographical locations mentioned in the Old Testament, plot their course. You know what they did? They went around in circles. They wandered in the wilderness. Why? Because the only purpose for them being in the wilderness was not so that they could get somewhere. The wilderness was a detour. They were already on their way to Canaan. The wilderness was a place where they had to go and wait for that generation to die. And what you did in the wilderness was you wandered around in circles and you went to funerals. That's all there was to do. It was a terrible experience for the people of God. And a lot of them who experienced it weren't guilty. There were the children of those who had disobeyed. They didn't understand. And during that time, they faced a lot of problems. And one of the problems they faced in the wilderness is recorded for us in the 16th chapter of the book of Exodus. It says, they sojourned from Elim. And all the congregation of the children of Israel came to the wilderness of Sin, which is between Elim and Sinai, on the 15th day of the second month after they departed from the land of Egypt. Would you please make note of this time reference? 2 months and 16 days after they were freed from Egypt. Watch this now. 2.5 months after they got out of Egypt. Egypt, with all of the slave drivers, with all of the hot brick ovens, with the gathering of the straw, with the beatings and the put-downs by the Egyptians. 2.5 months after God miraculously had set them free, says the scripture, they are now in the wilderness. And the whole congregation of the children of Israel complained against Moses and Aaron in the wilderness. But we don't remember our victories very long, do we? You get a brand new building up and you are so joyous over what happens, and you would think nobody would want to open their mouth and complain about anything for at least 2 or 3 years. I'm sure that's the way it is. But in the Old Testament, they were 2.5 months out of the greatest victory they'd ever known, and they were belly aching to Moses and Aaron. And this is what they said. They said, oh, that we had died by the hand of the Lord in the land of Egypt, when we sat by the pots of meat and when we ate bread to the full, for you have brought us out into this wilderness to kill this whole assembly with hunger. Now they remembered only the couple of things about Egypt that were worth remembering, and that is that they did get something to eat every day. They forgot all the rest of it. All they remembered was the little thing that was almost worthwhile. So they're in the wilderness and they don't know what to do. And what we're going to learn by way of a parable is that what God did for them is what God wants to do for us. And that when you're in a wilderness experience like we are as a country and like some of you are personally, there are certain things that God does. There are certain ways that God functions. It's good to know how to make it through the wilderness. How many of you here can give a witness today to say that in my life, both before and after as a Christian, I've had a few little wilderness experiences? Anybody beside me been in the wilderness before? What do you do when you're in the wilderness? I want to give you some principles right from this portion of God's word. Number one, the help you need in the wilderness is not available from man. Isn't that true? What in the world could these people do who were in the wilderness? They didn't have anything to eat. Not too much food grows in the wilderness. Not any stores out there. There was no way for them to find the answer apart from an intervention from God. And the scripture says this is what happened. Verse 4, the Lord said to Moses, behold, I will rain bread from heaven for you, and the people shall go out and gather a certain quota every day, that I may test them whether they will walk in my law or not. And it shall be on the sixth day that they shall prepare what they bring in, and it shall be twice as much as they gather daily. And Moses and Aaron said to all the children of Israel, at evening you shall know that the Lord has brought you up out of the land of Egypt, and in the morning you shall see the glory of the Lord, for he hears your complaints against the Lord. But what are we that you should complain against us? Also, Moses said, "This shall be seen when the Lord gives you meat to eat in the evening and in the morning bread to the full. For the Lord hears your complaints which you make against him. And what are we? Your complaints are not against us, but against the Lord." And Moses spoke to Aaron and said, "Say to all the congregation of the children of Israel, come near before the Lord, for he has heard your complaints." Now, this is the story. There wasn't food available from any other source. Their problem was unanswerable as far as man goes. It took a divine intervention. It took God doing something that only God could do, for which only God could get the credit, for them to survive. Could I just stop for a moment before we go on and interpret this passage to tell you that that's really where we are right now as a people, isn't it? I hear all of the stories about what we need to do to right the course of our nation. But every time I hear the supposed formulas, I see the emptiness in all of them. There is really no hope that this country can ever avoid disaster in the direction we're headed unless there is a divine intervention, unless God's people begin to turn back to him as the only source of help, unless there is what we used to call a revival in America. The only potential answer for our problem lies in some kind of a spiritual movement throughout this land that would turn us back to God. Not in a superficial way, but in a very deep and abiding and life-changing manner. Everybody's got their ideas how to get through the wilderness. But I'm going to tell you something. The answer that we need for getting through the wilderness is not available from man. It's got to be something that comes from God. What did God do? He did a miracle. There were 2 million people wandering around out there. 600,000 men were told in Numbers 1, 45 and 46. And God, according to the scripture, made sure that every one of them had what they needed every day. I read a commentary that says the manna came from above, but it didn't really come from God. It grew on trees and then fell on the ground. Yes, in the winter and in the summer, in every single part of the wilderness, there was a tree by everybody. And it fed 2 million souls for 40 years, and there never was a bad year. You know what? It takes more faith to believe the interpretation than it does just to believe God's word, doesn't it? Amen? It wasn't growing on trees. The Bible says it came from God. He rained it down after the dew was gone. The manna was on the ground. And now listen to me. Let me see if I can make this real for you. 2 million people. And the scripture says that an omer was to be gathered for every one of those 2 million people every day. An omer of that bread is equal to about 6 pints, I am told. So 2 million times 6 pints equals 12 million pints per day. Now, how much is 12 million pints of manna? Most of us don't have any way to measure that in our finite minds. Let me give you an illustration. Listen up. It would take 10 trains having 30 cars and each car carrying 15 tons for one single day supply to make sure everybody got what they needed to eat. It grew on trees. Over 1 million tons of manna were gathered annually by the Israelites during that 40-year sojourn. Where'd it come from? Let me hear you say this with me out loud. It's good for us to say this out loud. Let's say out loud, God did it. God did it. Amen. That's how it happened. The answer wasn't available from man. The second thing you learn about how to negotiate your way through the wilderness is that the help you need in the wilderness is not attainable without your cooperation. Now, it is true that God did it, and it is true that what we need from God is a divine intervention in our wilderness experience, but it is also true that God wants us to be involved in the process. God delivered the manna to the ground, but the people who were in the family of God had to make a choice, either to stoop down and pick it up and eat it, or

0: Summer brings us together through cookouts, road trips, fireworks, and time with family and friends. As we celebrate Independence Day and look ahead to America's 250th birthday, McNabb Funeral Home and Cremation Society of Maryland encourages you to look to God for wisdom, strength, and hope.
1: God, if we would really even see what was going on, would we see God at work if He were at work? Would we understand that He had intervened, that a miracle was happening, so we could do the part we need to do? I can tell you for sure that when you walk through the wilderness, the help you need is not available from man, but it is not attainable without your cooperation. In fact, they had to cooperate in a very specific way, didn't they? Verse 4 says that every day they had to go out and gather their food. And interesting thing is, some of them didn't listen carefully when Moses explained this. Moses said, you have to go get what you need for the day, then you have to use what you have for that day, and it can't be carried over into the next day. And if you look down at verse 19, you'll see what happened. And Moses said, let no one leave any of this manna until morning. Notwithstanding, they did not heed Moses, and some of them left part of it until the morning, and it bred worms, and it stank. Boy, the Bible is specific, isn't it? And Moses was angry with them. So they gathered it every morning, every man according to his need, and when the sun became hot, it melted. And the interesting thing is, now watch this, you want to know how miraculous was God's intervention? The Old Testament Sabbath laws were still in place. And so every Friday they would go out and they would collect enough manna for Friday and enough manna for Saturday. And though every other day any manna that was kept over for 24 hours went sour, on that particular day, the extra manna that was gathered for Saturday for the Sabbath was kept intact in all of its nourishment value. And then on Sunday they started the day by day gathering again. God did it. Say it again. God did it. I'd need to stop just long enough to tell you that whatever you think the meaning of the manna is, and I'm going to tell you what it means in just a minute, one of the applications is certainly to our own spiritual life, isn't it? I think maybe what God would have me to say to you here right now is that if you think you can come to church on Sunday and get all the manna you need for the week and live off of it from Sunday to Sunday, which some of you do, you're going to have some stinking manna about Wednesday. I'm not being facetious when I say that. What happens to people who just gorge themselves with information and fill up their notebooks and get all the stuff they need to know about who God is and what He does, but then they don't use any of it? You see, the interesting thing about this story is everything they gathered in the morning, they had to eat during the day. Whatever they took, they had to take in. In essence, what the principle is this: we're not only to gather from God in the morning, but we're to apply it throughout the day and come back the next day for fresh manna to keep us going. God doesn't operate a reservoir. God's into relationships. And He wants this to be a daily thing where we walk with Him.
2: Amen. Amen. We'll have part two of this tomorrow. I hope you'll join us then. And in between now and then, don't forget to ask for your copy of the book, 100 Bible Verses That Made America. This beautiful volume from Rob Morgan is a special book commemorating our 250th anniversary as a nation and the importance of the Bible in the midst of that history. These short chapters will tell the story of an incident in the past when the Bible made a big difference. If you look through the table of contents, you can't wait to read what's in the book. And I hope you will take the opportunity today to get your copy. All you have to do is send a gift of any size to Turning Point during the month of July and say, please send me the book on the Bible verses, and we'll do it. Thank you so much for helping us. We can't do this without you, and we want to make sure you know we're grateful for your investment. We'll see you tomorrow on this good station. I'm David Jeremiah. Thank you for joining us as we teach the Bible together.
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4: 1 Kings 8:27 says, "But will God indeed dwell on the earth? Behold, the heaven and heaven of heavens cannot contain thee, how much less this house that I have builded." As Solomon dedicated the temple he constructed for God, he acknowledged some important truths. Number one, the infinite God choosing to reveal his presence among men seems unbelievable. Number two, all of creation is too small to fully contain God. The temple was symbolic. It represented God's presence and covenant with Israel, but God was not trapped inside the temple. Number three, if the universe itself cannot contain God, then certainly the temple cannot contain him. Solomon understood the temple was not a house that confined God. It was a designated place where God would manifest his presence and where people would worship him. Solomon recognized the temple was insignificant compared to God's majesty. The building is never the main thing. God is.
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9: Never pray with them. Never have Bible study with them. Don't correct them when they're wrong. Don't do any of that. And wonder why my son hasn't made anything of his life.
10: Dr. Tony Evans says many problems young people face can be traced back to a leadership vacuum.
9: All the kids lose when the father is nowhere to be found.
10: This is the Alternative Broadcast, featuring the timeless biblical teachings from the archives of Dr. Tony Evans. It's been said that true leadership is the art of guiding others with integrity, humility, and vision. And that's part and parcel to the biblical instruction for spiritual leadership in the family. But today, Dr. Evans points out that merely calling yourself a leader is quite different from actually functioning as a leader. Let's join him as he explains.
11: The Bible makes it clear that you know when God has cursed a land, when its fathers are nowhere to be found. Fatherlessness, the scourge of our day. We're introduced in one verse to a father. 1 Chronicles chapter 7. We are given the genealogy of the descendants of a man named Asher. Asher, according to verse 30, has four boys and a daughter. He's got five children. Asher is a special man because of the heritage he built. And if you, as men in particular, supported by, of course, the women, the ladies, will take to heart these few principles from this one verse, it could be a life-transforming experience, both for you and your family. The first thing we read about Asher is that the sons of Asher were the heads of the father's houses. The first thing we note about Asher then is that he raised his sons to be leaders. They weren't just in the house, eating the food of the house, taking up space around the house. According to the verse, these were heads of houses. Headship in the Bible refers to the leadership role that God has called a man to have with respect to his family. He is head of the house. But sons, led by the father, took their leadership role seriously. They were heads of the father's houses. Every man, without exception, has been created to be a leader because every man has been created to be head of a household. That is, if you get married and you have a wife and you have a family, you are in the leadership position. Now, you may be a poor leader, a mediocre leader, a trifling leader, or maybe even an excellent leader, but every man has been given a leadership tag because every man has been called to be head of his home. A leader is one who knows the way, shows the way, and goes the way. He knows where he's going, he goes there, and he shows others how to join him in getting there. These were heads of houses. What then does it take for a man to be the head? If you're going to give direction because you're in the role of authority and you're going to own the responsibility, what does that look like? What did Asher's sons look like if they were the functional head, not just with a title? Well, the first thing a leader will always have is a picture. We call it vision. A leader always sees out in front of everybody else. A leader is always looking ahead. He has a clear mental picture, watch this, of a better future. When your wife married you, if you are indeed married, you probably made promises. And I can bet you all of your promises involved a better future. You talked about dreams and goals, and you painted a picture that she believed. She got a picture of a better future. A leader always has to have vision. A leader, in this case, the head of a home, does not only see the acorn, he sees the oak tree. Martin Luther King had a dream of a better future, which led to a civil rights movement. Nehemiah had a dream of a better Jerusalem, which led him to go back and rebuild the walls. Joshua and Caleb had a better picture, and so they could see that they could take the promised land. One of the reasons that heads of households today don't dream is because they don't see. Or all they see is what they're looking at. And then a leader has to have a plan. Having a picture is where you start. You gotta see something. You gotta have passion because that's the fire to motivate you to do it. But then you got a plan. You gotta have a map. How are we gonna get from here to there? Whenever God did something in the Bible, it was tied to a plan. Even the death of his son, who was slain before the foundation of the world, it was tied to a plan. God was working something out according to a plan. So if you're gonna be the head, and it not just be a title, then you need a picture of a better future, you need a passion to get there, and you need a plan that's gonna take us from where we are to where we are. This ain't about, I hope we get there someday. So here's my question to the heads of houses by title. If your family were to ask you, what is your dream for us, Dad? Could you articulate it? Do they feel the fire? And have they ever been shown a plan? If not, you are a leader by title, not by function. So he raised heads of households. Secondly, he raised sons who were excellers, choice men. He raised the cream of the crop. Not just boys, not just men, but the top of the line. Choice means top of line. You know how when you go to pick fruit and you look at it, you want the best, the ripest, you want the one with the most color in it, you want the choice fruit. He raised choice children. These were sons who you would not mind your daughter marrying. Our problem for ladies today is not that there aren't men to marry, it's just that there aren't enough men worth marrying. It says he raised choice men, that is, men of high character, high ethical standards, who accepted responsibility. Have you ever been behind somebody who was signaling right but turning left? See, a lot of guys talk a good game. All he has to have done is listen to somebody else and he can quote them. Which way is he turning? Not which way is he talking. A person signaling right and turning left is confused. These were men of high standards. They were not mediocre. They were not trying to make it. What's happening, brother? I'm trying to make it. Oh, you ain't it. You ain't it. Because trying to make it is getting by. Praise God for the many men who are here today who weren't just trying to get by. Who weren't just satisfied with the status quo. These were choice men. But they were choice men, watch this, because Asher raised them to be that. He was the kind of father who insisted on excellence and was not satisfied with mediocrity. Let me explain something, men. If you are satisfied with your kids being mediocre, mediocre is what you're gonna get. And mediocre is what you're gonna raise, and they're gonna be satisfied with mediocre grades, and they're gonna be satisfied with mediocre performance, and they're gonna be satisfied with mediocre friends, and they're gonna be satisfied to date mediocre women because you raised them to be mediocre boys. No, no, no. Asher decided my boys are gonna be cream of the crop, creme de la creme. Choice men. It amazes me today how in a room that's crowded and where there are no more seats, that men will allow women to stand for an inordinate amount of time and not budge. And it's not just young women, older women too, they don't care. Because we're not raising our boys to be choice men. We say, boy, if you can just get by like your daddy, you're gonna be okay. And so they don't wanna get up on Saturday and do their work. They don't wanna fulfill their responsibilities. No, you're not gonna hold them accountable if they do a sloppy job. So they grow up and mediocre boys or trifling boys become trifling men. But it says he raised his sons to be excellers, high standards, choice. There ought to be a line of excellent ladies wanting your boys to choose them because they are the pick of the litter. They're not just average. And I don't mean that in an academic sense. I mean, a person can only maximize their potential. I mean, they maximize their God-given giftedness. And the best way for them to maximize it is to see you maximizing yours. A father should tell his son about his dreams. And maybe you won't see all of your dreams. Maybe he'll pick it up and go further. But he ought to know that he can dream and that there is a better future than the one you had, that you have planned for him. If you only finished high school, you want him to go further than you. You want him to be a choice man.
10: 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Don't go away.
12: If you're like most Christians, there are people in your life who know you but may not know Jesus. You really want to do something about that, but don't feel equipped to share your faith effectively. 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Well, that's where the Tony Evans Training Center comes in. It's an online Bible school with classes that'll take you deep into the most important core concepts of the faith. 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
10: 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I'll repeat that contact information for you after part two of today's lesson on the spiritual patriarch. Let's rejoin Dr. Evans in 1 Chronicles chapter 7.
11: It says he raised excellers. He raised choice men, men of high standards. Thirdly, he raised warriors. According to verse 40, he raised mighty men of valor. A man of valor is a warrior. Talk about his bravery. A man ready to do battle. Men are innately warriors. You know, men are innately warriors. That's why we love football, because that's men at war. That's men at war. That's why we're so competitive by nature, because that's men at war.
13: And I'm not talking about out to hurt people. I'm just talking about that sense of boldness. Valor means bold and brave and gutsy. He says he raised not only brave men, but mighty brave men. Mighty men of valor. Men who were ready to take a stand when a stand needed to be taken. A warrior is a man trained and equipped for battle. A man of courage and conviction who will take risk for a good cause. I'm not talking about fools. I'm talking about people who have a good cause. But now we enter into a massive problem, particularly for our boys, for our children in general, but particularly for our boys. Because instead of raising mighty men of valor, we are raising weak boys because they're being raised by weak men who are passive. It's like the little boy whose father was on a business trip, and the father was on a business trip. He said, well, dad's on a business trip, so I'm the boy. He only had two sisters, so I am now the head of the family. So I'm going to sit in dad's chair tonight. The mother was impressed. The little boy was taken over. Said, okay, have a seat in dad's chair. The sisters got ticked off. What you think you're doing? You ain't no father. You ain't no, hey, you don't know what you're doing. He says, but I'm the boy, and so I'm taking dad's place. Mother was impressed. Sister said, okay, if you're going to take dad's place, I'm gonna present you with a family problem. Let me see how you answer it. So she manufactured this family problem, said, what you gonna do about that? The boy thought for a moment, said, I'm gonna do what dad would do. Well, what would dad do? Ask your mother. No, mighty men of valor. Today we're living in a world of boys who have become weak. They can't make decisions. They don't take a stand for what is right. They follow the crowd, which is why so many of them are getting in trouble with the crowd, because dad's not there saying, no, you ain't going with them. You're not staying out that late, and you're not going there. How come, dad? Real simple. I said so. It ain't that deep. It's because I said so. That's why. But either the dad is not there to create a mighty man of valor. Now here's the problem. Because no matter how good a mother is, and I certainly appreciate the yeoman's work that so many, particularly of our single women, have done, but no matter, look, if a boy is raised by a mother with women all day at school, the Sunday school teacher at church is a one. He is around women 24/7. So all the kids lose when the father is nowhere to be found. All the kids lose. But because fathers in particular and men in general are not at their post, they're not at the table, they're not setting the agenda, they're not getting the reports, they're not critiquing the activity, they don't know who the friends are. You say, well, what's my wife supposed to do? Real simple, help. She's not supposed to replace. She's only supposed to assist. So what you can't do, it is fine for her to help you do, but she should not feel she is the responsible agent here. Because she's not. Finally, he raised mentors. It says his sons were the heads of the princesses. Because his sons were chiefs of the princesses. A prince is a king waiting to happen. All of us have played checkers. You know when you play checkers and you jump and you become a king? What do? You get crowned. You know, you put a crown on there. Because now you were just on the board, but now you to become a king, you get crowned. He calls the son, his grandsons, the son of his sons, princesses. That's a king waiting to happen. That means they've got to be developed from princehood to kingship. And that's mentoring. That's mentoring or training. A lot of people spend more time training dogs than they do children. Never pray with them. Never have Bible study with them. Don't lead them to church. Don't correct them when they're wrong. Don't let them go with them so that they can learn and see what dad is doing. Don't do any of that and wonder why my son hasn't made anything of his life. You can't be a father and not be present in the life of your sons. I got a phone call from a desperate mother. Desperate mother, someone listen, single parent, you know, trouble. I said, okay, give me his number. I call. I talk to the boy. I said, now look, your mama from this day forward is going to have absolutely no trouble out of you. She's giving you your assignments. You will do your assignments. You will ask her, is there anything else she needs you to do? Or she going to tell me? He's on the phone. Yes, sir. Yes, sir. Yes, sir. Yes, sir. Yes, sir. Mother says he's turning around. That's what he needed. That's all he needed. That's why you must mentor your sons and be involved in the mentoring of other children who are not yours, who still need a man in their lives. He closes by saying, and the number of them enrolled by genealogy for service and war was 26,000 men. Wait a minute now. Asher only had four boys. But by the time the boys were finished, and the grandsons and the great-grandsons, it says he got 26,000 men ready to go to battle. Oh, I like that. You may think I'm this one lone man. No. No, because when you roll this thing out right and you get enough men influencing enough kids who become men themselves, all of a sudden he got 26,000 men saying, what you say? Huh? Hey. They weren't men in hiding. They were men on record. They were not men in a closet. They were men you could count and count on. They were men not just talking, they were men who you could find.
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10: 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Bright up.

Hey there, my name is Brant. We're so glad you're listening. Producer Sherry is here too. And if you're in a situation today where you feel hurt for whatever reason, maybe it's betrayal or some tragic thing that's happened, I want to talk to you about something. Just share some hopefully encouraging wisdom for you. We'll talk about it coming up.

Hey, if you're listening right now and you're hurting, maybe you've been betrayed, or maybe something tragic happened to you, you got some bad news, like, I have some ancient truth for you. This dates back more than a couple thousand years. It's from Psalm 56. And apparently David wrote this when he was effectively a prisoner of war. But he said to the Lord, "You keep track of all my sorrows. Mm-hmm. You have collected all my tears in your bottle. You have recorded each one in your book." That means a lot, because your sorrow is not wasted. Your tears are not wasted. The Lord notes it, and he's going to set things right for those who trust in him. So that doesn't take the pain away, but it should tell you what the Lord

0: Okay, we're gonna do this thing. Can you do the intro thing?
1: Sure, and now a masterclass on joke telling with your instructor, Brant Hansen.
0: Hey, did you hear about the group of scientists that tried to mix the DNA of a crab with a cheetah? Mm-mm. Yeah, that went sideways fast.
1: Sideways fast. Because crabs move sideways.
0: Thanks. Okay. All right, I appreciate that.
1: That's not it.
0: I held on.
1: Sure,
0: yeah. It was silent.
1: Yeah, I caught it. Okay. And then I was like, okay, yeah.
0: I feel like I didn't. I, honestly, this is part of the masterclass. Uh-huh, I don't feel like I delivered that. I wish I could do it again.
1: Yeah, the delivery was a little janky, great. But I would say my catching of it wasn't all that great either.
0: Yeah,
1: so both of us.
0: Both.
1: Yeah. All right.
0: Let's pledge to do better together.

0: 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The days are longer, the nights are warmer, and there are memories waiting to be made. From backyard barbecues to road trips with the windows down to those summer nights you wish would never end. 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
2: 1 Kings 9, 6 and 7 says, "But if ye shall at all turn from following me, ye or your children, and will not keep my commandments and my statutes which I have set before you, but go and serve other gods and worship them, then will I cut off Israel out of the land which I have given them, and this house which I have hallowed for my name will I cast out of my sight, and Israel shall be a proverb and a byword among all people." God warned Solomon of judgment if he or his descendants turned away from the Lord. God demands full and complete devotion to him. He expects those that say they are his followers to avoid anything or anyone else to distract them from obeying him. King Solomon eventually did allow his wives to distract him. May we work diligently to maintain our commitment to God.
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0: doing some marriage advice here because I was thinking about that singer lady. She's marrying the football guy.
1: Sure.
0: And I was thinking, if they're listening, they probably are. I said 80% chance they're listening right now.
1: I think so. Please
0: at least
1: remember
0: one of
1: this,
0: them.
1: Please remember the station in your donations.
0: Yeah, thanks a lot. Appreciate that. I would say this. Here's another piece of advice I would pass along. Uh-huh. I would say, you got to remember this. You can't just say with regard to your flaws, like your character flaws, hey, it's just who I am. You married me. Mm. No, because we're all supposed to grow up. And in fact, your spouse is a person who's really going to help you with that. Mm. There's no avoiding that. Does that cause a problem? Does that cause friction? Oh, yeah. Mm. But once again, let me remind you of the image of the paper bag with two rocks in it. When you start shaking that bag, they bang against each other. But over time, they polish. That's what happens. It's beautiful. But yeah, there's going to be some friction. But you can't just go, that's just who I am. No, we get to grow up.

0: 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Deadlines, carpools, dinner, laundry, repeat. So when you need a moment to breathe, Bright FM is here.
1: It's so uplifting.
0: With music that lifts you up.

0: Just saw in the old news feed here that a leak in the Apple world from the corporate, there's a corporate leaker of info. They have revealed that the next iPhone, they're going to release a silver version.
1: Okay.
0: Like the back of it.
1: All right.
0: But perhaps a different shade than what they've been using.
1: All right. Well, what a leak. My goodness.
0: Right. Is it true? Can you...
1: Can you dare to dream? Oh, my goodness. I don't know.
0: Could it happen? A different shade.
1: A different shade.
0: Slightly different shade of silver. According to this leaker.
1: Don't get your hopes up.
0: Yeah. Who is this to that has the audacity to let that information out?
1: I know. They must really want people to know.
0: They need to plug this information hole right now.

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Hey, what's up? Sort of a theme show today. My name is Brant. By the way, producer Sherry is here talking about marriage advice. And a big highfalutin marriage wedding thing is all getting talked about, celebrities and stuff. I just thought, hey, so what advice would I give? We'll talk about it coming up.

0: Yeah, just in case you are a billionaire superstar singer or an NFL ex-guy. Or is he still playing? He's still playing.
1: Okay, yeah.
0: And you're married.
1: Mm-hmm.
0: And you wanted some advice from your favorite radio station, which is this one.
1: Yes. And your favorite radio show, which perhaps this one. Sure, yes.
0: Yeah, it probably is.
1: Okay.
0: So I've been passing along some advice.
1: Uh-huh.
0: Here's another one. Look, your marriage is more important than your job. And even if your job is super important sounding, even if everyone around you acts like it's the end of the world, no, your marriage is more important than that. Never forget that. Make decisions based on that. It's about this person. I took a vow. I committed my life to that. I didn't do that to my job. I did not exchange rings with my job. In the end, whenever that comes, whenever the end is, till death do us part, it's not your job at the bedside. It's going to be people. It's going to be relationships. It's like this is never, ever forget that.

0: Summer is here. The days are longer, the nights are warmer, and there are memories waiting to be made. From backyard barbecues to road trips with the windows down to those summer nights you wish would never end, Bright FM is bringing the music, the encouragement, and the moments that make this season special. 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So whether it's to the beach, taking the kids on an adventure, or just enjoying a quiet evening outside, take Bright FM with you and make your summer brighter.
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0: ago, I bought some shorts online.
1: Okay.
0: They're nice.
1: Okay.
0: I got it from a store.
1: Yeah, well.
0: And then I instantly started getting spammed. They sent me emails. How are you liking those shorts?
1: Oh, from the store.
0: Right. Well, we're going to wait till they get here.
1: And then I'll let you know. I'll keep you guys apprised of it all. Suddenly. Yeah.
0: And I started getting emails every day, like twice a day.
1: From them?
0: From the store, yeah. Like, hey,
1: yeah, because at
0: in
1: some point you click something to say yes. I just
0: bought it. Okay.
1: Yeah.
0: But when I try to unsubscribe, they let me unsubscribe, but they said this will take up to 10 days to take effect. But it was instantaneous.
1: When I was able to buy the shorts.
0: Right.
1: Yes. And opt in.
0: So whatever button you hit to opt me in.
1: Can you just flip that off?
0: Toggle that.
1: Yeah.
0: And I don't know how long that takes or if you need help with
1: that. Is it a dial?
0: If I can help.

If you're somebody who's being treated unfairly, it could be by anybody in your life, okay? But it's not right. It's unfair. Maybe it's something that's been going on for a long time. If you want it set right, and you ask God, please, please, please, and it hasn't happened yet. This is a lot of people. It's you're hungering and thirsting for justice. Mm. Jesus says good news for you. The kingdom of God has good news. You're going to be filled. That hunger, you're not going to be hungry anymore. At some point, it's going to happen. There's a lot of trust involved. And look, nobody's ever papered that over time. Like, why hasn't this happened yet? I am dying here for justice. I want this to happen. Totally understand. But nobody papered over the need for trust. So I just want to encourage you, remind you what Jesus said, the way this kingdom works. If you are hungering and thirsting for that, if you want that so much, you're going to be satisfied.

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0: so important to know, not just what humans are doing. There's enough of that.
1: We don't know what they're doing.
2: That's true.
1: Tired of it.
2: I've had it. You're absolutely right. I have to agree with you on that. Carrie
0: is agreeing with me on breaking animal news.
2: I don't want to hear another thing that a
1: we're
2: human
1: tired
2: is
1: of what humans are doing. Man.
2: Enough already.
1: Animals are doing stuff.
2: All right, let's hear.
1: Unfortunately, this also involves a human. Okay. Ohio woman. I just wanted to make a comment.
2: All right.
1: This is news and comment.
2: Oh, of course.
1: Breaking animal news and comment. Ohio woman finds 4-foot snake on shelf in laundry room. Team of wild animal specialists responded to a home. One within a large snake. Personally, it was a non-venomous rat snake. He's 4 feet long. Okay, blah, blah. So it's in the news.
2: Mm-hmm.
1: Once again, I throw up my hands because they can't. I do it for them.
2: They don't have them.
1: Where are they supposed to be?
2: Snakes?
1: If I'm a snake, I don't know where. If you find me, it's now the wrong place. That's what I've learned from this. The snake's under the porch. Oh, it's going to be in the news. Oh, okay. We found a python in the ocean. I saw that.
2: Okay.
1: What am I doing? I'm swimming. I shouldn't be swimming. There's a python on the sidewalk. Okay. If I was a snake, you tell us.
2: Where are we supposed to be?
1: Because apparently this whole earth is off limits.
2: That's true.
1: It's not our fault. We don't know. We just hatched. We hatched, and all we've gotten since then is we don't belong here. I get it.

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Hey, what's up? My name is Brant. Producer Sherry is here too. I got an email from somebody who said, you know, I'm just a nobody, but ... I'm like, you know what? If you feel like you're a nobody, I got some good news for you. I want to talk about that coming up.

0: Let's do some more marriage advice for people, just in case there's like celebrities and stuff getting married and they're listening to the show.
1: Yes, you like, want to be helpful.
0: Billionaire, singer ladies and stuff.
1: Yes, yes.
0: So I've been passing along some. I'm serious about this stuff. I'm joking about whether they're listening or not. Maybe they are, maybe they're not. Probably not. This is a great thing that we've learned lately. Recognize your patterns and engage as a team. What I mean by this, recognize your patterns. How do your arguments work? Because they tend to be the same every time. Mm-hmm. And you can see it going a certain direction. If you can arrest it as a team beforehand, before you're too worked up, like, we're doing that thing again.
1: Oh, I love that. So it's the two of you against that.
0: Against the thing.
1: Yeah.
0: We are doing that thing again, that cycle again. Let's not do this. My wife did it yesterday. Mm. And I have grown up in that area where I'm like, I'll let her arrest that. Like, you're right. Mm. You're right. Let's not do this. That's that. We're just getting started. Let's nip it in the old bud right here. Yeah. It makes it much better. So many times you're having the same argument over and over. Like, no, let's not do this.

0: Summer is here. The days are longer, the nights are warmer, and there are memories waiting to be made. From backyard barbecues to road trips with the windows down to those summer nights you wish would never end. 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Because summer isn't just about where you go, it's about who you're with. So whether it's to the beach, taking the kids on an adventure, or just enjoying a quiet evening outside, take Bright FM with you and make your summer brighter.
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I am just a nobody. This person said, I got an email from somebody who listens to the show, and that's one thing they said. Like, well, I'm just a nobody, but I like, okay. Yeah. So I responded, you're not just nobody. You're my classmate. So we're all on the same level. Jesus said that point blank in Matthew 23. He talked about how you're all on the same level. You're all classmates. I'm your teacher. So if that's you, you're somebody who wants to follow Jesus, you're humbling yourself like, hey, I'm going to do this thing. Well, that's you and me and Sherry here too. We're doing this thing shoulder to shoulder, and none of us are above anybody else. He is our teacher.

0: Okay, I have a hot take. Here I go. That's my music.
1: Sure.
0: That beckons me out of the backstage area into the octagon of hot takes.
1: You want to remind everyone what a hot take is?
0: Yeah.
1: You know what this is?
0: Yeah, it's just it's just a fact.
1: Yes.
0: Something that's not that important, right. But you got a take on it.
1: Sure.
0: I'm wound up about it, so I'm going to be in my bonnet.
1: No, I see.
0: You ready for hot take? By the way, if you have one, 855-90-BRANT. That is our phone number.
1: There's a B in your bonnet.
0: Here in this octagon of hot takes.
1: Yes.
0: 855-90-BRANT. Okay, my hot take?
1: Mm-hmm.
0: Raisins?
1: Yes.
0: Cookies?
1: Uh-huh.
0: Nobody wants raisins and cookies. Not one. There's no one. No one.
1: That's ridiculous.
0: In my entire life. Do you want raisins and cookies?
1: Oatmeal raisin is delicious. Delicious.
0: Not as much as oatmeal with chocolate chips. You know that.
1: Oatmeal raisin is much better than oatmeal and chocolate chips.
0: Be honest.
1: No, it is.
0: But be honest.
1: I'm being very honest.
0: Be honest.
1: Oatmeal and chocolate chip? Who even makes oatmeal and chocolate chip? That's not even a thing.
0: I want to apologize to the listener.
1: Have you ever eaten an oatmeal and chocolate chip cookie?
0: This is my hot take.

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3: Proverbs 22, 26, and 27 says, "Be not thou one of them that strike hands, or of them that are sureties for debts. 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The book of Proverbs consistently warns against becoming surety for another person's debt. 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Scripture portrays co-signing as financially dangerous because you become legally responsible for someone else's failure to pay. The Bible does not explicitly forbid every possible form of co-signing, but it strongly and repeatedly warns against it as unwise and potentially destructive. We should avoid it.
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0: Summer is here. The days are longer, the nights are warmer, and there are memories waiting to be made. From backyard barbecues to road trips with the windows down to those summer nights you wish would never end. 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
2: Proverbs 26 says, "Most men will proclaim everyone his own goodness, but a faithful man who can find?" In our society, people are usually very quick to advertise their own virtues and abilities. Most people like to toot their own horn. We have a tendency to talk about character rather than actually demonstrate character. Pride is a problem in our day and age. A faithful man, on the other hand, does not just sound righteous in public. He remains faithful when he's unnoticed, when it's inconvenient, when sacrifice is required, and over the long haul. Although it is countercultural, it is biblical to be humble and meek. Proverbs 25:27 says, "It is not good to eat much honey, so for men to search their own glory is not glory." Proverbs 27:2 says, "Let another man praise thee and not thine own mouth, a stranger and not thine own lips."
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3: 2 Chronicles 7:14 says, "If my people, which are called by my name, shall humble themselves and pray and seek my face and turn from their wicked ways, then will I hear from heaven and will forgive their sin and will heal their land." Solomon had a dedication ceremony after he had built the temple. He prayed that the Lord would hear the prayers of his people wherever they might be. He asked God to hear their prayers if they turned their faces, their focus, and their faith to Jerusalem and the temple. This verse is part of God's answer to Solomon's prayer. This is a conditional promise. They must humble themselves, pray, seek his face, and repent. Then God promises to hear, forgive, and heal. Although this promise is to the children of Israel, the character of God in this promise is still active to us as well. May we choose to humble ourselves, pray, seek his face, and repent every day.
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Bright

0: Summer is here. The days are longer, the nights are warmer, and there are memories waiting to be made. From backyard barbecues to road trips with the windows down to those summer nights you wish would never end, Bright FM is bringing the music, the encouragement, and the moments that make this season special. Because summer isn't just about where you go, it's about who you're with. 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
3: Psalm 147:1 says, "Praise ye the Lord, for it is good to sing praises unto our God, for it is pleasant and praise is comely." This verse gives us three reasons why we should praise the Lord. Number one, it is good for the soul to sing praises. It is morally right, spiritually healthy, and beneficial. Number two, it is pleasant. Praise is enjoyable and fitting for the believer. There is joy, comfort, and satisfaction in worshiping God. Communion with God through praise is spiritually sweet even during hardships. Number three, it is comely. This means that praise is beautiful, fitting, proper, and becoming. A life without gratitude towards God is spiritually out of place. Praise matches who God is and what He has done. I truly feel sorry for folks who don't sing during the worship service. We get more out of the worship experience when we actively participate. We were all created to praise God.
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0: Summer is here. The days are longer, the nights are warmer, and there are memories waiting to be made. From backyard barbecues to road trips with the windows down to those summer nights you wish would never end. 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Because summer isn't just about where you go, it's about who you're with. 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

0: Summer is here. The days are longer, the nights are warmer, and there are memories waiting to be made. From backyard barbecues to road trips with the windows down to those summer nights you wish would never end. 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

0: I have to tell you guys what I saw on the highway the other day.
1: On the highway the other day.
0: And I guarantee you it's something you've never seen before.
1: On the highway?
0: I guarantee you you've never seen this before.
1: There's only so many things that can be on the highway.
2: Could we guess it?
0: No. There's not just so many things. Anything can be on the highway. Anything needs transported.
1: Okay, so it was...
2: Oh, okay.
1: It was something that was being transported.
0: On an 18-wheeler.
1: Was it like a giant fake dinosaur from an amusement park?
2: That's a great guess.
0: No, this was... I will give you a hint. It was... It was an animal.
2: An animal.
0: But it was only one... It was a lot of the same animal.
1: Was it a bunch of horses?
0: Nope. I've seen that before.
2: A bunch of birds.
0: Nope. It does fly, though.
1: What?
0: There's your next hint.
2: What?
1: Was it a ton of chickens?
0: No.
2: That's also a bird.
1: Oh, they don't fly, do they?
2: What about a whole bunch of insects?
0: Closer.
2: What? What's closer?
1: I am so confused.
0: I don't want to give up on this guessing game.
1: Okay, a bunch of insects.
2: It's close to those things.
0: That I could see while I was driving.
2: I'm like,
1: was it bees?
0: Yes.
1: Was it really?
0: Honeybees.
1: Wait, like hives of them being transported?
0: Hives were being transported on an 18-wheeler.
1: What?
2: Whoa.
0: And there were bees just covering the outside of it, too, and like flying off and whatever. It was crazy.
1: Wait,
0: I'll
1: show
0: you the video.
1: You could see the bees?
0: Yes.
1: On the outside of this container. They weren't like properly contained?
0: No, they were, but like bees can get out of stuff.
1: Sure, yeah.
2: Oh, no.
1: You are correct.
2: See, like that's like such a high, like...
0: Watch this.
2: I'm scared of that. Because what if it, like, falls?
1: Let me see this.
0: That's the video, actually.
1: Hold on.
2: They're watching.
1: Okay, so it's literally a giant 18-wheeler. It's covered in mesh. Oh, my goodness. It's a ton of bees.
2: Can you see the bees through even the video?
1: You can see the bees on the outside, even in the video.
0: Should I post it
1: also,
0: on that Instagram?
1: Yes, you should. And what are you listening to? That's what I want to
0: know. I think it's Billy Joel.
1: Okay.
2: Nice.
0: Yeah, make sure you follow all of us and any of us on the Bright FM Morning Show. No.

0: It's the John and Tiff Show. Thanks for listening this morning. There are times where you get caught up at work, right? And sometimes you're not a fan of that because you get home a little later. You're not following the schedule you've laid out before yourself. Case in point, I sometimes have meetings after the show. Mm-hmm. One of my favorite times is when I can leave right after the show and get to my routine.
1: When you don't have meetings after the show.
0: Yeah, I can go home. I can get a little breakfast, early lunch, then go to the gym, then go for a walk, get ready, maybe take a little nap before the girls get home from school. Mm-hmm. And then I feel like, man, I've been successful for the day.
1: Mm. So like yesterday when we had meetings after work or after the show, like I didn't get home until it was almost 2 o'clock by the time I got home.
0: You weren't paying attention to my, I have to get out of
1: here. What I need is for you to teach me how to be as good of an Irish exiter as you are. You just disappear. And like literally at one point I was like, are you still here? Because like, you were so good halfway, about getting out.
0: I was halfway
1: out.
0: Home.
1: Oh, I love getting home. Sure.
2: I love the notion here of, I read online, it was like, do you feel like you're late for your house? You know, people are so rushed and hurried and like, or the line, I just want to enjoy my rent. You know, like, I pay for rent. Can I enjoy that?
1: I'm going to use that because rent is so expensive.
2: Right. Like, what are you doing this weekend? It's like, enjoying my rent.
1: There you go. Right. Just getting the most out of my rent.
2: Right.
0: That's funny. That could be a way to get out of things at work.
1: Yeah.
2: Right? I'm enjoying rent.
0: Yeah.
2: I don't know if you know this, but I pay something called rent.
0: Yeah, rent too.
1: And it is very expensive. Yeah. And I want to get all of my dollars worth is really what it comes down to.
2: Yeah, totally.
0: I love that.
1: Look, that sounds much better than I love my couch more than anywhere else in the world.
2: Exactly. And that might be a little bit of the... of what's in there.
0: Both things are true.
1: Yeah. It's true.
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8: From the Bright FM Traffic and Weather Center. 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Traffic conditions remain in good shape around the Baltimore region this hour, with only one active work zone left to slow you down. On I-95 northbound, road work between Route 24 and Route 543 continues to block a left lane. Delays remain relatively minor, though, but drivers should still expect a brief slowdown. Outside of that, both loops of the Beltway, I-70 in both directions, 895, and the remainder of I-95 from Howard through Cecil are all moving well. On the weather side, you can expect showers and thunderstorms today. Odds on all that rain is close to 90% until at least 3 p.m. Otherwise, it's mostly calm winds and a high of 88. 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

0: So this is the truth. This is a fact. It is undeniable. Tiffany.
1: Uh-huh.
0: You have some real manly men on this show.
1: But hold on. Hasn't the whole narrative for literal years been, no, you guys aren't manly men?
0: It was.
2: He said undeniable.
0: It was never that severe.
1: Well, but you're not. I'm not exactly.
0: No, you explain what you think.
1: Look, if I need.
0: No, you started
1: something...
0: with. You pause. You started with you're not. You're not what?
1: I need my faucet fixed in my house, right? Like our bath drain is just dripping constantly. It's getting worse. It's getting worse. You guys aren't the first guys I'm going
2: to
1: call.
2: You know who to call.
1: But my stepdad, right? Like, that's who we're all talking about. He's like a handy guy. Like, he knows how to fix things.
0: Yeah.
2: John.
1: You guys have said...
2: Roll the clip.
0: So let me tell
1: you. I'm not projecting this onto you. You guys have told me this.
0: So let me teach you a little something.
2: Yeah. Okay. Say what you got to say, John.
1: Okay.
0: First off, intern Sammy just bought a house. He's doing all the work on the house.
1: I will say, intern Sammy, you are learning all the things. You know how to install electrical outlets. If you learn how to fix a faucet, can you come to my house and fix it?
2: Dun, dun, dun.
1: Okay. John, go.
0: So, I mean, and I've been running a household for 15 years.
1: Right, but famously, you hire people to fix things.
0: I do.
1: Uh-huh.
0: I do.
1: To do things.
0: But sometimes I don't.
1: Oh.
0: Because I get a little spark of inspiration. I get a little spark of, you're a man, John.
1: You can do this.
0: So
1: what did you do?
0: And here's the thing. It's like... You know how sometimes you do things, you're like, I was made to do this thing. And then it's just euphoric.
1: Yeah.
0: Let me tell you what I did.
1: Okay.
0: Okay. So Colby has this little bed that has, wait, where's my Home Depot music? Okay. There we go. Colby has a bed that's got wood slats that support the mattress.
1: Okay.
0: Her older sister decided to jump up and down on the bed and broke like three of the wood slats.
2: That's a classic.
1: Okay.
0: Classic. Uh-huh. I'm not mad about it.
1: It is what it is.
0: So I noticed that and I was like, oh, that needs fixed. And the thing is, it's not that I can't figure it out. It's that I don't want to figure it out.
1: That's fair.
0: And I put it off.
1: Okay.
0: I will also say that drive for fixing things diminished post-divorce. Because
1: that,
0: I don't got
1: fair.
0: Time for stuff.
1: That's fair. That's fair.
0: I don't got time.
1: Okay.
0: For this.
1: Nobody got time for that.
0: But so I was like, you know what? I looked at it. I was like, I think I could fix that. I think that's something I could do.
1: Okay.
0: So I went to the depot of home and I got two large pieces of wood that were roughly the same size.
1: Okay.
0: They cost $5 combined.
1: Okay.
0: I took my saw out that I have because I have all of the equipment.
1: You have all the tools.
0: I have all the tools. That's half the battle, by the way. Half the battle is just having the right tool to do the job.
1: Yeah.
0: And that'll preach for a second. Cut the slats, replace the slats. The job was done in about 15 minutes.
1: Look at you, John Lahan. Manly man.
0: And I feel like I could conquer the world.
1: Mr. Fix-It.
0: Just by doing that.
2: Boom.
1: Well, I'm proud of you, John. That's awesome. Well done.
0: Thank you.
1: Can you learn how to fix my leaky faucet on YouTube?
0: I could. I don't want to.
1: Fair.

0: All right, so a little update for you all. We've been talking about it, I mean, for a hot minute, maybe like a couple weeks.
1: Yeah, a couple weeks, definitely. We've been very excited about it. I think that's the thing.
0: Well, because the opportunity came in a couple weeks ago, was to do some sort of partnership with the Orioles. And their faith night that they're doing.
1: You know how much we love the Orioles. I mean, we love the Orioles. Obsessive compulsive behavior. That they're doing a faith night is amazing. Yeah. That there's going to be worship after the game, players sharing testimonies, a night of baseball. Amazing. So exciting.
0: Right. And plot twist. It's not happening.
1: No, the weather. There's one. We can control a lot of things.
0: It's supposed to be tonight. It's
1: supposed to be tonight. We can't control the weather ever. So the weather is not cooperating. And the Orioles have moved the game up to 1:35 today. Now,
0: and changed the faith night.
1: Yes.
0: To August.
1: So August 20th.
0: We don't know what we're doing.
1: No, I literally woke up to a whole bunch of text messages that came in after I had gone to bed last night that were like, oh my gosh, Orioles faith day, what are we doing? I'm like, I can't handle this morning. But if you have tickets, you've probably gotten an email. They moved the game up to 1:35 today, so they're still going to get the game in. Faith night's been rescheduled for August 20th. It's a game against the Yankees, so that's going to be super fun. August 20th is the rescheduled faith night. You have until about 12:30 today if you want to exchange your tickets. So if you have tickets and you bought them directly through the Orioles or the MLB app, you can exchange them for another game of same value. May I recommend Faith Day on August 20th? That sounds like a great exchange. Or if you just want to go to the game, if you can go to a 1:35 game, guess what?
0: It's happening.
1: You've got an afternoon game to go to, my friend. Meetings at the ballpark? That sounds fantastic, right?
0: Yeah. So that's the update.
1: That's the update.
0: And you heard it here first.
1: You did, probably. Most likely, unless you checked your email before you listened.
0: So you guys did this while I was not present. Did we have any friends of the show who won tickets
1: to
0: it?
1: We did, yes.
0: So should we let them know what's going on?
1: Yeah, we probably should. We had a lot of people who were super excited about it. If you're one of those people who did win, look for an email from TJ later today.
0: All right. I just want to make sure we get all our bases covered.
1: Yeah. Baseball pun. I love it.
0: I actually didn't mean to do that, but it happened. It happened. Oh, yeah. So that's the update for you.
1: It was supposed to be Baby Ace's first baseball game.
0: Oh, really?
1: We literally have a tiny little Orioles shirt for him. I was so excited. So I'm actually kind of bummed.
0: You know what's crazy is Baby Asa went to an England national team soccer game before he made it to an Orioles baseball game. That should never happen.
1: He literally went to the World Cup before an Orioles game.
0: Yeah, that's crazy.
1: What?
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8: 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We're still keeping an eye on that accident on Dundalk Avenue at O'Donnell Street. Expect some localized slowdowns as traffic works around that scene. Additionally, some debris in the roadway affects I-95 northbound drivers, costing a left lane just after Route 22. Northbound I-95 drivers also lose another left lane from Route 24 to Route 543 thanks to that overnight work zone still staying in place. Otherwise, the morning delays are starting to creep in. The Beltway still runs fairly well on either loop overall, but you still find some slowdowns on the outer loop from Hartford to Providence Road. On the weather side, you can expect showers and thunderstorms today. Odds on all that rain is close to 90% until at least 3 p.m. Otherwise, it's calm winds and a high of 88. 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

0: Bright FM. Good morning. It is back, and I'm not even prepared for it to be back.
1: Oh, my goodness, John.
0: Hold on, and I need the music for this. It is one of the favorite thing, one of the most favorite, beautiful, amazing things that we do here on the John and Tiff Show, on the program, and it is.
1: Oh, yes.
0: It is back.
1: The most dangerously delicious game.
0: It is Cake Smash Karaoke, ladies and gentlemen.
1: The way I've ever played, it's back, baby. Cake Smash Karaoke is served up by our friends at Cakes Plus. Now, here's how this works if you have never heard it before. We are looking for caller 5 right now at 844-944-5050. You got to be caller 5 first. That's number one. Then you're going to pick who you're going to play for, either John or myself. We're going to play you a clip of a hit song, and right before a key lyric, the music is going to cut out, and you've got to finish the lyric.
0: That's right. And if you get it right, you're going to win some cupcakes from our friends at Cakes Plus.
1: Yeah, you will.
0: You get it wrong, cake smash in the face. And here's the thing, you guys. Actually, I don't even want to say this. We haven't done a cake smash in a long time.
1: No.
0: We've had some very good people at this game.
1: Yes. It's been a long time since someone has smashed it in their face.
0: Yes. Are we ready? Also, I will say this. If you are a Disney lover, you're going to want to play this game.
1: And if you don't know the lyrics to Disney songs, maybe don't.
0: Yeah. We're looking for caller 5 right now, 844-944-5050, to play Cake Smash Karaoke. Is it going to be you? 844-944-5050.

0: 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Our friend Amanda is in Owings Mills. How are you doing this morning?
1: I'm good. How are you guys?
0: Doing so well. Are you ready to play Cake Smash Karaoke?
2: I am.
3: All right. Well, it is time to play Cake Smash Karaoke, served up by Cakes Plus. Amanda, the first thing that you have to decide is, who are you playing for this morning? Is it going to be me or is it going to be John?
2: I got to go with you, Tiff. I love
3: it's
2: you guys
3: gonna be
2: so
3: me.
2: Much.
3: Okay.
0: Yeah. Dude, I have gotten away free and clear like the past couple times.
3: You really have. All right, so my fate is in your hands now, Amanda. Here's how the game works.
0: So I'm going to play you a clip of a song. I'm going to cut out the music, and you have to finish the lyric. That's okay. All you got to do. How are you with Disney music?
2: I love Disney.
3: Okay, all right, we might be good.
0: Oh, then we might be good. Okay, here is your song.

0: thousand old palaces.
1: Well, okay, say it again.
0: Which part?
1: You said, and your miles and miles.
0: Miles and miles. Oh, from your nice warm bed. There we go.
1: Yeah, well, that's a fine.
0: I had to think about that for
1: that's
0: a second.
1: Fine.
0: I was like, oh, no.
1: Well, I thought she said it, and then...
2: I thought she said it, too, and then I was second-guessing, and then I know you just want me to slam this cake in my face, John, so I just had to look to you for...
1: I'll give it.
2: Amanda, I think we did it.
1: We didn't tell her the lyric. Yep. We just gave her a beat.
2: We just gave you a beat, and you did it. So this
1: yes,
2: chocolate cake with chocolate Bavarian filling and chocolate fudge and brownie bites, I get to eat it. Amanda, thank you so much.
1: All right, let's try. Dive into this
2: Look,
1: thing.
2: I'm going straight in the middle. Why not? Let's check this out. Look at that.
1: It just looks like a brownie that is but a cake form.
2: It tastes like a brownie but in cake form.
1: Really?
2: That is so good.
1: I'm having to get a piece.
2: I'll give you a bite.
0: Okay.
1: Yummy breakfast.
0: New moms need chocolate.
2: Yes!
1: Moms need chocolate.
2: Thank you so much, Amanda.
1: Congratulations.
0: Oh, thank you, guys.

0: 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From backyard barbecues to road trips with the windows down to those summer nights you wish would never end. 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
6: 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Tough story on the Baltimore region this hour is on I-70 westbound between Columbia Pike and Marriottsville Road, where an earlier accident has been moved to the right shoulder. Traffic is still jammed back for a little bit, but expect that to fade within the hour. Elsewhere, left lane remains closed on I-95 northbound between Route 24 and Route 543 because of that lingering road work. Otherwise, the morning commute is beginning to build. The Beltway is moving fairly well overall, only with scattered slowdowns. We expect those to build as the rush hour continues on. On the weather side, you can expect showers and thunderstorms today. Odds on all that rain is close to 90% until at least 3 p.m. Otherwise, it's calm winds and a high of 88. Stand Up to Cancer is a groundbreaking initiative created to accelerate innovative cancer research that will get new therapies to patients quickly and save lives now. 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

0: Bright FM. It's the John and Tiff show. That cake was delicious.
1: It
0: by
1: is.
0: The way.
1: I'm halfway through it. It is so good. I need more coffee.
0: I think I made a mistake in like, whoa.
1: In eating a giant slice of super chocolatey cake at 7:30 in the morning. It's either the best decision or the worst decision you've made today, John. I don't know.
0: Remains to be seen. Those tend to be the best decisions.
1: When you're like, is this amazing
0: when,
1: or
0: when
1: is it awful?
0: You don't know if it's a good or bad one in the moment. I wanted to talk about you going to Disney World.
1: About me going to Disney World.
0: You're
1: trying to convince me. So here's what's happened. And look, any and all suggestions are open and welcome. Obviously, I could cry. We had a really hard day yesterday thinking about Joel's family.
0: Mm-hmm.
1: This was going to be such a fun break and now I'm crying. It's just, I'm a new
0: still
1: mom.
0: Make it
1: Sorry,
0: fun,
1: it is.
0: Remains to be seen.
1: Joel's dad died. The Englishman's dad died in April. And it's just really hard to still deal with that grief and process. And especially we have a little boy, like we have a new baby, the emotions of like my husband's son and losing his dad. And like, it became a very emotional day yesterday. His mom is coming. The Englishman's mom is coming in at the end of August. And she's staying with us for a month. And part of that is like, she doesn't want to be at the house. She's feeling sad. She's feeling lonely. She wants to come and be with us.
0: And I cannot be in this house.
1: Right. Yeah. I can't be in this house that we lived in for 40 years and now it's empty and I don't want to deal with this.
0: Yeah.
1: So when she's coming, she reached out to us earlier this week and she said, you know, I have just really been thinking about this. Life is too short. Things can change in an instant. So when I come to you guys, I want to pay for us to go on a vacation somewhere, like her vacation within a vacation. So she's given us a budget to plan a vacation with her and with baby Asa. And of course,
0: she doesn't care what it is.
1: She doesn't care what it is. She doesn't care where we go. She probably would not like a super long flight because she'll have just flown from England to here.
0: Mm-hmm.
1: So relatively short flight, but she's given us a budget. And now we have to figure out where do we go?
0: Mm.
1: What should we do? Now, one Mr. John Lahan here.
0: I mean, I have ideas.
1: Has lots of ideas. You also just got back from Disney. And in my head,
0: I already booked my next Disney trip.
1: You've already booked it.
0: Yeah. And I will go again. You floated this out there, and I'm like, you go, I will make sure you guys, I will be tour guide planner.
1: Also, the Englishman's mom loves you already. Like,
0: she does?
1: She does, yes. Mm. You went with us to see Wicked when she was here years ago. Like, it was very good. So she's like, she already likes John. If you want to be tour guide Barbie for us, like, come on, why not?
0: Mm-hmm.
1: So the question is, where do we go on this, like, our family needs a little joy vacation?
0: My suggestion.
1: John thinks we should go to Disney.
0: Yeah.
1: Now, I priced it out and we could actually
0: Intern
1: do it.
0: Intern Sammy and I are going to get a room together.
1: And you guys are just going to come with us?
0: We'll take care of the whole thing.
1: Look.
0: If you and Joel want to jump on a ride or the three of you and Joel's mom want to jump on a ride, we got the baby. You guys go have.
1: Look.
0: We got Uncle John and Uncle Sammy.
1: Uncle John and Uncle Sammy. Uncle Intern Sammy coming along for the vacation. I actually think this could work. So we're going to talk to her later this week and kind of float the idea to see how she responds to Disney. So,
0: well, how do you feel about it?
1: I think it would be fantastic.
0: How does the Englishman feel about Disney World?
1: He seems
0: like 50-50 to me. He'd either be like all into the idea or say this is like the lamest thing I've ever seen in my life.
1: He really likes eating all the food at Epcot, which is really good. And I mean, his mom likes to walk around and just like enjoy little things.
0: It's the best.
1: You could walk around the world in Epcot. You could walk around Magic Kingdom and just see all the whimsy and the good stuff.
2: I'm just imagining the Englishman's mom being like, who's this chap? And it was me, just this random kid following them. Why is this chap following us?
1: Halfway through the vacation, she's like, guys, there's been this guy following us.
2: Just like weird 12-year-old following us this whole time.
0: That's so funny.
1: If we go to Disney, you guys can come.
0: So like this fall.
1: Do you remember how you told me I couldn't come on your Disney trip?
0: Yeah.
1: You can come on mine.
0: Thank you.

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0: Bright FM. It's the John and Tiff show. We're talking a little bit, I mean, just light topics of conversation this morning. Just only grief and losing people.
1: Oh my gosh.
0: Which is obviously a very difficult thing. We were talking too about how many parallels there are, and I learned this going through the divorce care process, how many parallels there are in divorce as well as losing someone
1: right.
0: in the family.
1: Yeah.
0: There are so many parallels to that. And I've said this about before, it's like about divorce is like, if it's divorce, it depends on the situation.
1: Mm-hmm.
0: If there was like abuse involved or whatever, it's like, sometimes you have to relive,
1: all
0: you know,
1: of those
0: like
1: things.
0: The person's not gone. The person's gone from your life, but the person's not gone.
1: Right.
0: You know? And so there's a lot of parallels with losing something in your life. What happens around the holidays, the same kind of grief. And I don't know. And this has always been my advice to anyone that's talked to me about divorce, is I wouldn't have gotten through divorce as well mm-hmm. as I did. I would have gotten through it eventually, but not as well and not with out the right tools if I didn't go through the divorce care program that a lot of churches okay. offer. It's its own organization, but a yeah. lot of churches put it on. I know they have the same thing for like grief share and losing mm-hmm. family members and stuff like that. And so my recommendation, not only to your husband and you
1: yeah.
0: And the Englishman's mom, but it's like
1: yeah.
0: And to anyone who's experienced whether it's divorce or grief, and it's like there's no bad time
1: right.
0: to get involved in those kind of things. I like the process of going through it with a local church.
1: Mm-hmm.
0: But also therapy is a really good thing too. So I more wanted to use this opportunity as an encouragement to anyone that
1: yeah.
0: is experiencing the difficulty of grief, of losing someone in their family, however they've lost them,
1: mm-hmm.
0: That therapy is a good thing.
1: Yeah.
0: Your local church is a good thing, and to encourage that.
1: Yeah. I would also add to something that I'm realizing, like, that we have done and that we've not done well, is that we just kind of pushed through everything.
0: Yeah.
1: Right. So like one of the things that the Englishman and I were talking about yesterday was we kind of looked back at the last 2 years, and we had big life change things. I had a miscarriage. He had a skin cancer scare. His dad died of cancer. Like, we had a baby. We did all these things. And instead of kind of slowing down and dealing with those things, we kind of just muscled our way through it. And we're reaching that point where we're like,
0: no more muscle.
1: No more muscle. We don't have any muscle to do it. So like, if you're in that situation too, like, take the time to slow down, to acknowledge how hard some things have been, and maybe do something like therapy or a group
0: yeah.
1: thing and to
0: what
1: deal
0: those,
1: with it.
0: And what those things will do is say things like, the tendency is going to be want to muscle through these things,
1: right?
0: And here's what you can do,
1: right?
0: Or here's what you can do to plan for the future when you do feel these things, do X, Y, Z. And
1: right.
0: so it's just there's even part of it, like, proactively, like, we're all going to experience some form of grief in
1: sure.
0: our life.
1: Yeah.
0: That's part of being human. And so I don't think we have to wait around for these massive things to happen. And not that you need to proactively be in divorce care or grief share before something crazy has happened. But I think it's another point to say, this is why the local church matters. This is why community matters. This is why isolation is not a good thing.
1: Mm-hmm.
0: And that if you want to fight against these things that we have to deal with because we're humans on this planet, that we've been given a roadmap with how to do it.
1: Yep.
0: And it's in God's word and it's in scripture. This is kind of like what the armor of God is all about, is to be in community and then think of all these things and to stand. You don't have to fight these battles. All yep. you're required to do is put on the armor of God and stand.
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9: 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Top story on the Baltimore region this hour is on I-95 northbound near the northeast side of the Beltway, where an accident is confirmed to be blocking 3 left lanes. Expect some significant slowdowns as traffic squeezes by that scene. Elsewhere, the earlier accident on I-70 westbound between Columbia Pike and Marriottsville Road remains off to the right shoulder, with delays continuing to ease. And finishing up on the northbound express lanes of I-95 between 895 and White Marsh Boulevard, a reported accident remains under investigation, though lane information has not yet been confirmed. On the weather side, you can expect showers and thunderstorms today. Odds are that rain is close to 90% until 3 p.m. Otherwise, it's calm winds and a high of 88. Stand Up to Cancer is a groundbreaking initiative created to accelerate innovative cancer research that will get new therapies to patients quickly and save lives now. 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
0: 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Bright

0: count that.
1: All right, so I've seen this theory, and I want to know what you guys think about it.
2: Bring it on.
1: That everything you like in life is either 1,000 calories or $1,000.
2: No, I mean, that's not true, but I appreciate the sentiment.
1: Everything you want.
2: Everything I want, maybe.
1: It's 1,000 calories or
2: $1,000. Oh, my goodness. If it wasn't a thousand.
1: I saw some grandma say that with grandma.
2: If it wasn't 1,000 calories or $1,000,
1: send it back.
2: Oh, my goodness. Well, but I would be such an over-consumer of all the things. Like, oh, it's probably good that I actually have a budget and stick to it and that I.
1: Here's a question. What is the best thing that's under 1,000 calories?
2: The best thing that's under 1,000 calories?
1: Yes.
2: A perfect slice of watermelon. On these
1: is
2: hot
1: the
2: summer-
1: best thing that's under 1,000 calories? This is an interesting question.
2: This is one of my... I just think because I bought amazing watermelon yesterday and it was ice cold and it was refreshing and delicious. And I just think about in the summertime when it is hot and it's a bajillion degrees outside, mm-hmm. there is nothing more refreshing than a delicious, perfect slice of watermelon. And that is like 3 calories.
1: I bet one chocolate chip cookie is under 1,000 calories.
2: Oh, way under 1,000 calories, yeah.
1: I don't know about way under.
2: Well, I guess it depends on the cookie.
1: A
2: really good steak would be under 1,000 calories.
1: Yeah.
2: Mm.
3: Cookies and milk, done.
1: Cookies and milk under 1,000. The best
3: whole
1: thing
3: milk's
1: you could
3: under
1: get
3: 50,
1: for under
3: 50. Three Oreo cookies is 210.
1: Okay.
2: Why do you know that so well?
1: He just said it with confidence. He doesn't know.
3: No, look it up. Look it up.
2: Higher or lower?
1: Oh, Oreos?
3: I know.
1: Oreos and milk?
2: I like Oreos and milk. Big fan.
1: Or like a bowl of cereal? Okay. All right. So now let's do the threshold at the best thing you can get under 500 calories.
2: I'm still sticking with my watermelon. That is so... It is... You got to...
1: I was going to say a crispy Diet Coke. Because that's zero.
2: Zero calories.
1: So now I've got 500 to work with.
2: Oh, a wow. Crispy could Diet
1: you,
2: Coke.
1: Could you do like a small McDonald's French fries right out of the fryer with a crispy McDonald's
2: Definitely.
1: Diet Coke?
2: Small McDonald's.
1: Could that be the best thing you can get under 500 calories?
2: It's 230 calories for a small order of their fries.
1: So now I got more room to work
2: with. Could you get an apple pie? McDonald's apple pie?
1: And watermelon.
2: And watermelon, yes, because the watermelon is going to be what, 3 calories?
1: Now I want to think about this all day.
2: Like, what meal would you put together? The best meal that you could put together under 500 calories.
1: Yeah, just like this is the best. It doesn't even have to be a meal. It's like, what can I consume that's under 500 calories that is the greatest thing of all time?
2: I mean, look, how many calories are fried pickles? Or have you?
1: I like your thought.
2: Have you ever been to the Cheesecake Factory? They do the fried zucchini strips.
1: Mm-mm.
2: They're so good. It's vegetables. They're probably low calorie in some way, shape, or form. Mm-hmm. A crispy Diet Coke, watermelon for dessert. What else do we got? We need something salty in there. Unless we get the fried pickles. Fried pickles are going to be salty
1: it's
2: there.
1: Very good.
2: Do we just talk about all this because we're hungry in the mornings?
3: I'm starving.
1: You haven't had your milk this morning.
3: I know, but I'm angry.
1: Milk is definitely more than 50 calories.
3: I said 150.
1: Oh, I know.
3: Skim is 120.
1: There you go. Milk, yep. Milk and cookies.
2: Wait, so whole milk is only 30 calories more than skim milk?
3: Correct.
2: What? That feels like a scam.
1: Important conversations this morning. Okay, it is now time for another important thing, and that is the Wheel of Games.
2: The Wheel of Games.
1: We'd like to play the Wheel of Games with you this morning. Spin the wheel, play a game, win a prize. It's that easy. Caller 5, we're looking for you right now. 844-944-5050. 844-944-5050.

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0: 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All right, friends, it is time to dive into the Wheel of Games.
1: The Wheel of Games brought to you by our friends at Amazing Grass. 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
0: Bright FM, good morning. Our friend Jen is in Manchester. How are you doing this morning?
2: I'm doing good.
0: Good. I love to hear it. Are you ready to spin the wheel for Wheel of Games? Okay. See what we're going to play?
2: I am.
0: All right, here we go.
3: What's that word?

0: right, Jen, it is What's That Word? We have found an actual word in an actual dictionary. We're going to read you three possible definitions. One of those definitions is correct, and you've got to guess which one is the right definition. All right?
1: All right.
2: All right, here we go. The word of the day is fubsy. Fubsy. Is fubsy A, short, stout, or stocky?
0: Oh, or is it B, easily makes mistakes?
2: Or C, a European toy company?
0: Fubsy.
2: Fubsy. What do you think? A, B, or C?
1: Complete guess here. I don't even know. Oh, no. C, sounds fun.
2: I didn't hear what she said.
0: Was it B or C? Which one did you say?
1: B.
0: B, easily makes mistakes. That would be incorrect.
1: No.
0: Although I almost easily made a mistake because I was reading it as fuzzy, but it's not. It's fubsy.
2: Fubsy.
0: It's short, stout, or stocky, a.k.a. I guess me. Fubsy.
2: That's funny.
0: That is That's a funny word.
2: Oh, dang. Well, Jen, we're sorry you didn't win this morning. But thanks for listening to the show. Thanks for being a friend of the show.
1: Thank you for always being here.
3: Summer is here. The days are longer, the nights are warmer, and there are memories waiting to be made. From backyard barbecues to road trips with the windows down to those summer nights you wish would never end. 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
10: 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Top story on the Baltimore region this hour is on I-95 northbound near the northeast side of the Beltway, where an accident is confirmed to be blocking three left lanes. Expect some significant slowdowns as traffic squeezes by that scene. Elsewhere, the earlier accident on I-70 westbound between Columbia Pike and Marriottsville Road remains off to the right shoulder with delays continuing to ease. And finishing up on the northbound express lanes of I-95 between 895 and White Marsh Boulevard, a reported accident remains under investigation, though lane information has not yet been confirmed. On the weather side, you can expect showers and thunderstorms today. Odds are that rain is close to 90% until 3 p.m. Otherwise, it's calm winds and a high of 88. 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

0: 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We have a new food that Asa has tried.
1: Asa.
0: Baby Englishman.
1: The baby Englishman.
0: English baby.
1: Is trying all the new foods. He's at the point where, like, we're trying all the things. We're testing for all the allergens. I didn't tell you guys about this one. He had red snapper for the first time, fish.
0: Wow.
1: So we gave him fish for the first time. He loved it. Kept trying to reach back for more. We tried blackberries the other day. Made a very, very interesting face every time he'd take a bite, but he'd keep taking more bites. And then yesterday, I have this giant bowl of just avocado mush. It's not guacamole. It's just avocado mush.
0: What's the difference?
1: Because guacamole usually has jalapenos and seasoning in it.
0: Got it.
1: This is literally just avocado and a little bit of water, and I've mushed it all up. Yeah. He loved it yesterday. He just kept...
0: Yeah.
1: He'll do this thing where he opens his mouth really wide and just, like, kind of is like, please give me more. Like a little baby bird. Like, please, can I have some more? And he devoured probably half an avocado yesterday, which might be too much.
0: He probably loved playing with an avocado.
1: So we're kind of at the point, I need the weather to maybe just chill out by, like, 5 degrees, which is something I've never said in my entire life, by the way. Because we want to be able to take him outside and literally just, like, set him on a blanket and let him make a mess everywhere.
0: We could also do the tarp.
1: We could. Do I just need a giant blue tarp to cover my living room?
0: Oh, you do it. You feed him in the living room?
1: Well, our living room, kitchen, dining room is all kind of one area.
0: Okay.
1: Like, you've been in my house. It's one basic room. So he's kind of like right there in the middle of it all. Yeah. I need to just put a tarp down, don't I?
0: Well, yeah, if you've got things to protect. Let him just put a little tarp down, go to town.
1: Just a little tarp down. What's the next food we should try?
0: Tarp down, tarps off.
1: Oh, so I learned that very quickly. Anytime that we feed him right now, he's just in
0: no
1: a diaper.
0: Clothes.
1: No, he's literally just in a diaper, no clothes, because I was.
0: But here's the thing.
1: Sammy is looking at me like I am ridiculous.
0: This is to save the laundry and the changing and all this stuff and not ruining a set of clothes.
1: It ends up all over
0: him.
1: Oh, yeah. Because we're trying to do the thing.
0: Then you just, like, hose them off and they're good to go.
1: Exactly. Learn from my mistake, Sammy. Do not try and feed your child in a cute little outfit. You'll ruin it. Just take the clothes off.
0: So I like the idea of, like, maybe you could do some sliced avocado and just let him play with it.
1: Yes.
0: And avocado is not going to get lodged in his throat.
1: No. So we're doing a mix of baby-led weaning is what it's called, and purees.
0: So lame
1: which,
0: that it's called that.
1: But it's the same exact thing. Basically, like, you give him appropriately sized things that he won't choke on, that he can pick up himself. So he tries to learn almost like how to feed himself.
0: Mm-hmm.
1: So we did that with puree and sliced avocado. We did it with...
0: do celery. I'm telling you, celery is the king.
1: Should we do celery?
0: They don't have enough... The teeth can't bite it.
1: Right.
0: So it's not going to...
1: We did
0: anything.
1: An ear of corn.
0: And it has celery properties. I don't know if you knew that. Have a little numbing to it, too. So it's good
1: for his
0: teething.
1: Little teeth that are coming in?
0: Yeah. And actually, the act of chewing on something helps the teeth come through, too.
1: Okay. Yeah.
0: So celery's a really good one.
1: All right. Maybe celery
0: like,
1: will be
0: do
1: what
0: like
1: we
0: a
1: do
0: big,
1: next.
0: Do it like something like this big.
1: Yeah, for sure. Yeah. Like you do like a giant or half
0: and
1: a stalk of celery.
0: Like, the kids would just like hold on to it
1: and just go to town. It's been so cute watching him like learn how to eat and how to drink and all the things. Oh, but it is very messy.
0: Yeah. So what's next?
1: What should we do next? I mean, celery
0: seems
1: like...
0: I want to see you do the celery thing.
1: All right. So maybe we try celery next. I think we try celery and then butternut squash. What should we give baby Asa
0: What's
1: next?
0: Your vote?
2: Cheerios? Is that two? I don't know how babies eat. Chipotle?
0: Chipotle, yeah, that's the one.
1: Chick-fil-A?

0: Bright FM. It's the John and Tip Show. The enemy knows something that many people forget, including you and me.
1: Okay.
0: That the best decisions are made from a place of not necessarily peace, but a place from trusting God, which is really kind of contentment. Like it may not be worldly peace, but godly peace.
1: Okay.
0: Like the best decisions aren't made when you're panicking or you have pressure or fear or urgency. You know, the best decisions are made from peace. Peace comes when you trust in the Lord.
1: Yeah.
0: Isaiah 26 says, "You will keep him in perfect peace whose mind is stayed on you."
1: Hmm.
0: Right? So what are 5 things that are stealing your peace right now?
1: Do you want a name
0: I'm
1: or
0: not
1: list?
0: Asking for okay, specifics.
1: Okay, all right.
0: Because these may be the enemy works in ways where they're not so obvious,
1: mm-hmm.
0: where they're these subtle kind of things. So these things may be stealing your peace and you don't even realize it. Ready?
1: Okay.
0: Carrying things that God never asked you to.
1: Mm.
0: Not every burden belongs to you.
1: That is true.
0: Not every problem is yours to solve. Not every responsibility is yours to hold.
1: You're so up in my business today, John.
0: These are the things that are stealing your peace. You may not even realize it.
1: Yeah.
0: Saying yes too often.
1: Yep.
0: This
1: is literally everything that is dealing is like handing me stress today. You yes. are talking about right now is stemming from me taking on responsibility that's not mine, saying yes to things I should have said no to. Yeah. Like
0: every unnecessary yes costs something.
1: Yeah.
0: Time,
1: mm-hmm.
0: energy,
1: peace.
0: Focus, peace. Yes. Living in tomorrow could be stealing your peace. Many people aren't stressed by today. I am, but a lot of people are stressed because of problems that haven't happened yet.
1: Right.
0: Also called anxiety.
1: Right.
0: Also called worry.
1: Exactly.
0: Things that are stealing your peace, ignoring what God is trying to address in your life.
1: There you go. Okay.
0: Peace often leaves before consequences arrive. Pay attention to what is disturbing your spirit.
1: Mm-hmm.
0: And lastly here, building faster than you're abiding. A busy schedule can make you productive, but it may not make you peaceful.
1: Look at that.
0: Right?
1: Productive, but not peaceful.
0: Building faster than you're abiding.
1: Yeah.
0: To be still, to be with God, to be mm-hmm. present, to be in today. Most people don't lose peace kind of all at once.
1: Mm-hmm.
0: It leaks out.
1: Right.
0: One compromise here, one distraction here, one burden at a time mm-hmm. here. And that's why protecting your peace is more important than chasing more.
1: Right. And it builds up. So I think about what you just said about you may be productive, but you might not be peace. There's going to be a point that you reach, and I say this from personal experience, where you realize that the productivity doesn't matter. And that's not actually what you need to be chasing after. It is the peace. So make the decisions
0: right.
1: to prioritize your peace. And ultimately, you're just going to save yourself a ton of headaches.
0: Yeah. And at the end of the day, mm-hmm. and this is true, peace isn't found by pursuing and adding more.
1: Right.
0: It's often found by putting things down and to the side, which is kind of countercultural.
1: Right.
0: You know, and you will truly have and possess, you know, peace is possible. And the peace that God gives is unlike anything that the world gives. So there is a process of contentment and true heavenly peace that you can have. And pay attention to those things that are stealing it.
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9: This report is sponsored by Mothers Against Drunk Driving. Top story around the Baltimore region this hour remains on I-95 northbound in the northeast side of the Beltway. That accident there continues to block all northbound through lanes as emergency crews work the scene. However, traffic is being allowed by on that left shoulder. Expect some heavy delays approaching the closure. There's also that crash in the inner loop of the Beltway just beyond Security Boulevard still in place. That continues to block a right lane with stop and go traffic stretching as far back as the Baltimore National Pike. On the weather side, you can expect showers and thunderstorms today. Odds on all that rain is close to 90% until at least 3 p.m. Otherwise, it's calm winds and a high of 88. 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

0: 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The days are longer, the nights are warmer, and there are memories waiting to be made. From backyard barbecues to road trips with the windows down to those summer nights you wish would never end, Bright FM is bringing the music, the encouragement, and the moments that make this season special. 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
6: 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Top two stories in the Baltimore region this hour. Both remain on I-95 with a big one headed northbound to the northeast side of the Beltway. The accident there continues to block all northbound through lanes, with traffic, however, being diverted past the scene on the left shoulder. Either way, that means some significant delays headed outside of Baltimore. Other than that, there's also the southbound incident just past 895 that continues to block a right lane, creating even more localized slowdowns on I-95. On the weather side, you can expect showers and thunderstorms today. Odds on all that rain are close to 90% until around 3 p.m. Otherwise, it's calm winds and a high of 88. 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

0: We're having a mini debate. Well, no, we're not debating. We're discussing passionately.
1: Okay. Which I guess you could maybe call a debate if you had to.
0: What I'd like to do at some point in my life is rank all of the cereals.
1: All of them?
0: For have my you, personal ranking.
1: Have you walked down a cereal aisle? This is a giant endeavor, John.
0: Oh, yeah. Of course.
1: This is huge.
0: It's worth trying.
1: Oh, my goodness.
0: It's worth going for.
1: So the amount of sugar that we would consume.
0: I didn't say all at once.
1: Okay, fair.
0: And I've had a lot of cereals in my life.
1: What's your number
0: and
1: one?
0: And we were talking, I was like, okay. The reason why is I had this thought, I was like, you know what? I haven't had Golden Grahams in a long time. Golden Grahams is amazing. And then I started looking at all the cereals and I was like, my top tier, I think one is Reese's Puffs.
1: I don't think I've ever had Reese's Puffs.
0: I have not had cereals in a long time.
1: No, I haven't either. Although I did. So I had a weird pregnancy craving for cereals. When I was pregnant, yeah. I wanted cereal a lot. So Cinnamon Life was kind of my go-to. Fruity Pebbles tends to be a go-to for me. Also, Pops.
0: From children to now.
1: Oh,
0: from
1: my
0: being
1: goodness.
0: A child to now. Yes. Reese's Puffs is my favorite cereal.
1: I don't think I've ever had Reese's Puffs, so I feel like I need to try it.
0: Yeah, you do.
1: If you said, what's your favorite cereal? I would probably say Fruity Pebbles.
0: Fruity Pebbles.
1: Fruity Pebbles is probably my top tier. Intern Sammy, what's your favorite?
2: I'm a connoisseur.
1: Oh, are you?
2: I am a sommelier.
1: Okay.
2: I am the Gordon Ramsay of this. I'm obsessed with cereal. Love it.
1: And what's your
2: crave
1: top?
2: It.
1: Top tier.
2: Cinnamon Toast Crunch, probably the best cereal. Some notable recommendations. I would say Honey Nut Cheerios, great under, it's a dark horse up in the conversation. I find Fruity Pebbles is highly welcomed in my house.
1: Okay.
2: Absolutely. And we're going to go with Frosted Flakes.
0: Frosted Flakes.
2: Oh, man. Now, I'm ranking all these also with their flavor of milk, because they will flavor the milk.
0: They do.
2: That's where Reese's Pieces really comes out ahead, as well as Cocoa Puffs.
0: Yeah.
2: But in reality, as long as it's not healthy, you're good to go.
0: Okay. So, on the flip side of this, cereals I do not like.
1: Okay.
2: Yeah. Now we're going to get
0: crazy. I do not like Wheaties.
1: Oh, I don't mind Wheaties.
2: They're iconic.
0: It's unsugared Frosted Flakes.
1: But basically. Iconic. Yeah, but you
0: no,
1: can...
0: No, it's un... It's un-raisin bran.
1: Yeah, but you can add stuff to it. Like, you can add banana, you can add honey, you can add some extra stuff to it.
2: I do not feel like a madman.
0: I'm not a big fan of Trix.
2: That's just wrong. You're just incorrect.
1: We're looking at a whole bunch of cereals. Many of these I have not thought about in many a year.
0: What's the one where it's
2: Lucky
0: just...
2: Lucky Charms, you know, get out of here, Lucky Charms.
0: You don't like Lucky Charms?
1: I was just about to say, I think Lucky Charms is overrated.
0: No, it's not.
1: I think Lucky Charms is overrated. It needs more marshmallow.
2: You know how you say things need to get out? Lucky Charms needs to get out.
0: No, Lucky Charms is probably top five.
2: Wrong as well.
0: I also think you should look at the data. And then
2: two wrong opinions so far.
0: Can we look at the data right now of the highest selling cereal? And maybe take a little guess.
1: What is the highest selling cereal of all time?
0: It's going to be like Cheerios.
2: Do you
0: want to
2: do 2025?
0: Or, oh, that's interesting. Yeah, let's do 2020.
1: It's probably changed.
0: I was
1: going to
0: say of all time, but what I say? Cheerios.
1: Cheerios.
0: I knew it was going to be Cheerios.
1: Oh.
0: Follow
2: 138 boxes. 138 million boxes.
0: Followed by Honey Nut Cheerios and then Frosted Flakes.
2: Original Cheerios.
0: Yep.
2: I had a
0: feeling.
2: I've never purchased that in my life. How have somebody did that 140 million times?
0: Yeah, that is interesting. Cheerios is like a market cornered.
2: Let me see.
0: Yeah, is there? All right, 2024. Cheerios.
2: Cheerios again. How did COVID affect the cereal market?
0: Well, didn't like cereal get invented in like the Depression?
1: Well, I have no
0: idea. I'm pretty sure it did.
2: Cheerios is consistent.
0: Yeah. Cheerios, Honey Nut Cheerios, Frosted Flakes, Honey Bunches of Oats. And then of like the sugared cereals, Cinnamon Toast Crunch is consistently near the top.
1: Okay, so cereal was invented in 1863 in the United States. It was made from a baked graham flour. It was so dense that it had to be soaked in milk overnight before eating it. The modern ready-to-eat cereal industry evolved in Battle Creek, Michigan, and was popularized by health advocates such as John Harvey Kellogg.
0: Oh.
2: Wow.
1: So that was
2: close to the sun.
1: He flew too close to the sun. Yeah.
2: Okay. Now he's got leprechauns and bakers making cinnamon.
0: I love cereal so much.
2: Okay. That is amazing. You're saying it had to soak in milk to soften.
0: Right.
2: Do you understand what she's saying? This is like primitive cereal.
0: This was oatmeal.
2: Man.
1: This is wild.
0: It was oatmeal wait, what came first? Oatmeal or
2: oatmeal
0: cereal?
2: For sure.
1: Oatmeal, definitely.
2: And it's American. Did you just say what I thought?
0: It is American. Yes.
1: And oatmeal is cereal? Also American.
0: Cereal. Conceptualize this. We've had all the people from around the world coming to the United States.
2: Change your
0: life. For the World Cup.
2: Ranch.
0: And you're talking about what is uniquely American food? Well, it's all coming from around the world. But you know what's uniquely American? Cereal.
2: Cereal, son.
0: Cereal.
2: Cereal, son.
1: God bless the USA.
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9: 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Top story in the Baltimore region this hour remains on I-95 northbound to the northeast side of the Beltway, where that accident continues to completely shut down all northbound through lanes. However, traffic is still managing to get by on that left shoulder. Either way, expect some significant delays approaching the area. On some brighter news, I-95 southbound, that previous incident that had been blocking a left lane has been officially cleared. On the weather side, you can expect showers and thunderstorms today. Odds on all that rain is close to 90% until at least 3 p.m. Otherwise, it's a lot of calm winds. And the high of 88. 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

Draw me close, Lord. Teach me. I really want to know. I really want to learn. Bright FM, good morning to you, friends. I'm Tracy. Have you ever noticed how easily a great day, a good day, can be ruined because just like one thing went wrong? Has that ever happened to you? You know, you're in a great mood and then you get on 95. Or you've got these wonderful plans and then the weather doesn't cooperate. Or you get this email and you're like, whoa, wait a minute. I was reading something recently that was just going to stop me in my tracks. And it's this idea that many of us suffer from what Paul David Tripp calls eternity amnesia. We forget that this world that we're living in was never meant to be heaven, right? We expect things to be smooth and relationships to be easy and our bodies never to hurt and every story to have a happy ending. But that is not promised. You know, scripture never promises us paradise here. It promises us that paradise is coming. Maybe, I don't know, some of our frustration, it's not because life is failing us, but rather we're expecting Earth to do a job that only heaven can do. And in the meantime, you know, Lord, may your kingdom come on earth as it is in heaven. And maybe we can bring a little bit of that heaven to earth while we're here as people who love Jesus and follow him. So it won't be perfect, but it can be bright and hopeful.

0: in my heart. Bright FM, good morning to you, friends. I'm Tracy. And now a new segment that we'll just do whenever it's necessary. I'm calling it Brilliant Things I've Done This Week. So, I went to a crab feast wearing white pants. So I did that. And I just want you to picture for a moment how that went and what you picture. That came true. So tell me something brilliant that you have done recently, Lauren.
1: I'm calling from Columbia Mall. I was in my car. I'm going into the mall. I changed my shoes. I literally left my car door wide open.
0: When you went into the mall, you left your car door open?
1: Left the door wide open, went to the store, walk around, shop, and I came back out and walked into my car. I'm like, what? Why is my car open?
0: Oh, no.
1: I'm like, thank you, Jesus. I think God is just always... The car is covered. It's covered. Everything is exposed.
0: Like, can we just say thank you, God?
1: That's the first thing that came up.

0: Summer is here. The days are longer, the nights are warmer, and there are memories waiting to be made. From backyard barbecues to road trips with the windows down to those summer nights you wish would never end, Bright FM is bringing the music, the encouragement, and the moments that make this season special. 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

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As we celebrate Independence Day and look ahead to America's 250th birthday, McNabb Funeral Home and Cremation Society of Maryland encourages you to look to God for wisdom, strength, and hope.

Let it be a hallelujah. All that you do really can just be offered up to God and say, you know, God, is this praise? Is this worship? I want it to be. I'm doing it with you in mind. You know, hey, I'm Tracy, Bright FM. Good morning. You know, I'm a stepmom. If you're new to the program, maybe you never heard me talk about that before. But yeah, I have been married to Gary for almost 13 years and have had the honor and the privilege of being a part of his 6 kids' lives. And now I consider them mine. They're my bonus kids. And a couple of them are married. I mean, we've got, our family just keeps growing. We've got one grandson, and it's beautiful. And, you know, I'm so encouraged because something that a friend told me a long time ago is starting to come true. When Gary and I, you know, first started courting and then we got married, being a stepmom, a bonus mom, it was not an easy place to be. You're trying to navigate these relationships, these complicated relationships. And I can never, you know, take the place of their mom. They've got a great mom. So what is my role? Like, what do I do with this? And I prayed a lot about it. And I think what I did, maybe I love bombed them a little bit because I honestly didn't know what else to do. I was just like, you know, how about gifts? How about experiences? How about spending all the money? And just, I wanted them to like me. And I didn't know how else to kind of build into the relationship. So almost 13 years later, well, 13 years, certainly since Gary and I, you know, started dating and, you know, I got to be around them. We've now built relationship. Don't need to buy all the expensive gifts anymore. They know that I'm here. They know that I love them. And it confirms what a friend told me a long time ago, in the fullness of time. See, when you enter into a relationship with your stepkids, you can't just expect that it's going to be, you know, right away as close and intimate as you'd love for it to be. It's a work. It's a process. And you got to be patient and just offer it up to the Lord, you know, and in the fullness of time, you won't regret any love that you've poured out. And gosh, I'm just so grateful. If you're in that process today and you're like, this is really hard, man, hang in there. In the fullness of time, you keep showing up and doing the right thing and build the trust of the people that you now get to love on, and just watch God, watch him work. He's good. Even in our imperfect systems, he's good. He's so good.

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1: People are like books. You may have read the cover 100 times, but there are still chapters that you haven't opened. How do you keep getting to know the people closest to you? Here's Priya Parker.
2: I was visiting my father. He lives in Florida. And I was taking my children. And we sat down at a restaurant. We don't live in the same state. It's a rare moment, right? We could talk about the weather. We could talk about the beach we just went to. And I knew inside of me, like, this is one of the few times of the year my children are going to be with my father. And so I said to them, kids, you want to ask grandpa a magical question? And a magical question is a question that everyone in the group would be interested in answering. And everyone in the group would be interested in hearing each other's answers. That part is important. And my daughter looks up and her eyes are bright and sparkly. And my father looks and says, what's that? And she goes, I have one. What's the naughtiest thing you've ever done that was worth it? And my father looking at her eyes gets bright. And then she goes, before the age of 12. And we were off to the races. And I laughed and I shared something my kids had never heard. They each kind of decided what they were going to confess, you know, in front of me. I heard stories from my father I'd never heard before. We were laughing. Those were two completely different lunches.
1: This is so good. A magical question just might be the key to getting to know the people that you already think you know.

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Bright.

He's always showing up right there, isn't he? Bright FM. Hey, I'm Tracy. Good morning to you. Listen, guys, I want to take you back a little bit, okay? Because we are in it, man. We are in the middle of summer, and I want you to get a little nostalgic with me. I was remembering, you know, my friend Karen and I have been best friends since we were 12 years old. That's been a few years. And I remember, gosh, what it was like in the summertime when we were teenagers, you know? It was all about, we got to get to Ocean City, Maryland. That was the main thing. Ocean City, Maryland beach, right? We would oil up. I can't even imagine doing that to my skin now, but we would. We would put lemon in our hair. I mean, like real lemon, like squeeze a lemon, seeds and all, and then lay out in the sun so that the sun would kind of bleach your hair blonde. We would go on the boardwalk for Thrashers, French fries. I can smell it right now. Can you smell it? Does it make you happy? Even thinking about those memories makes me happy. So I would love to hear from you this morning. Take me back to summertime back in the day when you were a teenager. What was like a prominent feature, the highlight, the thing that brought you so much joy? 844-944-5050. I love thinking about it. And I can smell the Thrashers right now. Do they deliver?

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1: Just gets you in a really happy, uplifted mood.
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0: them. It's Tracy talking about summertime back in the day, summertime memories. And, you know, I was just kind of wondering if you could remember what it was like back when you were a teenager in the summer. Those were the moments, like the times of our lives. We just didn't know it back then. And so who better to ask than an actual 16-year-old? I've got a new friend with me in the studio. His name is David. And so, David, when is your birthday? When do you turn 17?
1: I turned 17 in January the 21st.
0: Yeah. So how's it feel so far, 16?
1: Being 16, it's absolutely amazing. I mean, like, you get to do whatever you want. There's pretty much, like, I mean, like, no rules, I guess. As long as your parents take care of you, you're on the right path.
0: You got good parents taking care of you. You can do your things. You have some freedom.
1: Yes.
0: What's been the highlight of your summer so far? And what do you usually look for as a 16-year-old to do in the summertime that brings you great joy?
1: Okay. So over this past summer, we went on a vacation to the Outer Banks, which was really fun, going to the beach and the pool. But one of the most surprising things that happened during that week was my friend was actually down there the same week. So we got to hang out a little bit, which is absolutely amazing. So going on vacations and being with your friends is like the bomb of the summer. It's like peak.
0: Yeah. It's like what?
1: Peak.
0: Peak. It's like peak.
1: Yep.
0: Is that like a, I mean, peak, I know what that means, but is that like an expression that you use?
1: Yeah. It's kind of like lingo, I guess, in a way.
0: Is it?
1: Yeah.
0: So it's kind of like a catchphrase. It's like, wow, that's really good. That's peak.
1: Yep.
0: That's cool. See, I'm learning some stuff here. I'm learning some stuff. I'm going to throw one out at you. Have you ever heard of the catchphrase, jinkies?
1: No, I've never heard of that.
0: I want a mission to bring it back. Do you think that you could help me?
1: Probably.
0: Okay. All right. So like when you're hanging out with your friends, because you guys know stuff.
1: Yeah.
0: I mean, you guys are peak. So when something cool happens or you're surprised and it's a good thing, instead of saying wow or peak, you would say jinkies.
1: Oh.
0: I can tell it's really resonating with you,
1: yep.
0: Isn't it?
2: Jinkies, jinkies, jinkies, jinkies, jinkies.

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0: Hold on. Don't give up. For the past 6 weeks, I have been a little obsessed with checking in on Kelsey Fendler. Hey, it's Tracy, Braid FM. Every day I'm wondering, like, where is she now? Somewhere out there in the Pacific Ocean, just her in a rowboat and miles of water. Well, she did it. 43 days, 17 hours, 55 minutes, a record. Kelsey rowed more than 2,400 miles from California to Hawaii. She became the first American woman to complete the journey solo, the youngest woman ever to do it, and the fastest person, man or woman, to row solo from California to Hawaii. Just incredible. But here's my favorite part. It's something that she said during her row as she was seeing land and getting closer and just a few hours away. She said this.
1: I am currently in what's called the Molokai Channel, which is a notorious piece of water in between Molokai Island and Oahu. And I'm almost to what's called the China Wall, which is kind of the crux point of it. And then everything will start to get a little bit easier after I get there. Yeah, it's happening. I just want to say thank you to everyone that supported this and cared about the journey. I couldn't be more grateful. And if any part of this made at least one person feel a little bit more powerful in their own skin, I couldn't ask for anything else, and I'm happy. Think about trying to find your own big, hard, scary thing. You might not think that you are strong enough to finish it right now, but you're definitely strong enough to start it, and you'll find everything else along the way. I'm going to go finish my big, hard, scary thing.
0: Come on now. So do you have a big, hard, scary thing that you are facing right now? You're trying to get the courage and follow through. Listen to those beautiful words from Kelsey Fendler. And, you know, whether it's a hard conversation you have to have, whether it's a diagnosis, whether it's, gosh, maybe it's a new challenge in your life, maybe a new job or relationship, whatever that big, hard, scary thing is, may God give you courage to take a step of faith today. And if you want to share what you're doing that's a little scary, I'm here to cheer you on.

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Bright FM. I love this verse in Ephesians 2:10. It says that we are God's workmanship, his masterpiece, his poem, created in Christ Jesus to do good works that he prepared in advance for us to do.

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0: 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Bright.

hope you can say that today in faith. It is well with my soul. God's got it. Bright FM, good afternoon. I'm Tracy, and it's time for our midday reset. You guys need a little reset. This is really just about middle of the day, you know, needing to make sure that I'm aligned with God's heart and with his purposes, because life happens, meetings happen, things happen, and we can find ourselves in a much different place than what we intended. And so this is my way of helping us to just kind of bring it back. Let's remember what's most important, okay? So today's midday reset. I want to talk to you about asking God for a sign. You ever done that? Yeah, I have. Standing at a crossroads, you know, you're trying to make the right decision and you think, Lord, maybe just make this one obvious. You know, a neon sign, a billboard would be great. Let me tell you a story. Years ago, my friend Nancy was dating this guy named Bob. Nice guy. She just wasn't feeling it. So the four of us girlfriends are in the car and we're talking it through. And Nancy finally just sighs and she says, I just don't know what to do about Bob. A few minutes later, our car pulled into a 7-Eleven. And we look up at the front window of the 7-Eleven, and there in giant letters was a sign that read, forgetaboutbob.com. Guys, I'm not making this up, okay? We lost it. We laughed so hard we could barely breathe. Now, can God do things like that? Yeah, of course he can. Sometimes he delights us with little moments that make us laugh and remind us that he's paying attention. Of course, he can give a sign. But most of the time, God is offering us something even better than a sign. He's offering us himself. Jesus said, my sheep hear my voice. I know them and they follow me. So as we spend time with the Lord, his spirit shapes our hearts, guides our thoughts, and teaches us to recognize his voice. So today, for our midday reset, maybe it's just like stop asking for a sign. Instead, we could pray, Lord, help me to know you so well that I recognize your voice when you speak. Because in the end, knowing the shepherd is better than chasing the signs. Amen.

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0: it arise. Just lean into that worship moment. That's Cece Winans. I'm getting so passionate about the World Cup. I really am. Hey, it's Tracy Bright at them. My husband is so amazed. He's like, seriously, you want to watch another game? Here's the thing, okay? This is my first time ever getting into it. I don't know anything about soccer, and I'm learning. But I just thought that if this is something that literally billions of people around the world are excited about and passionate about, and so many people have come here to America to experience it, I want to be a part of that. I don't want to close off my heart and go, I don't care about that. Billions of people do, so let me find out what they care about. So I'm all in, you guys. I'm all in. I'm loving it. I'm learning so much about soccer. And I have come up with a list, 5 things they do at the World Cup that I think we should do too, that just make us better. Here we go. Number one. This is my favorite one. Lots of singing. Have you noticed if you watch a game, every team has a soundtrack. The fans sing all the way through. They sing when they're winning. They sing when they're losing. They just sing. It's fantastic. I think life would be better if we sang more. All right, number two. They take regularly scheduled hydration breaks. The World Cup literally stops so that players can drink water. Meanwhile, some of us have had 3 cups of coffee, half a granola bar, and wondering why we've had a headache since 8 a.m. Drink some water, okay, Hunts? All right, number three, they give out cards. I love this. Yellow cards, red cards, warnings, consequences. I mean, some situations in life need a yellow card, right? Gossip, yellow card. Doom scrolling at midnight, yellow card. Cut me off on 995, yellow card, baby. All right, number four, they get back up. These players get knocked down constantly. The collisions on the field, oh my goodness. They limp, they stumble, they miss shots, and then they get back up and they keep playing. That is a pretty good life skill right there. And here's number 5 of things they do at the World Cup that we should do too. They believe they can win. It's one of my favorite things about the World Cup. It's seeing these underdog teams walk out onto the field like Curaçao and Cape Verde, believing that they have a chance, and they play like they've got a chance. I mean, Cape Verde almost took down Argentina. Amazing. So go ahead, sing your heart out, drink lots of water, give out plenty of cards, get back up, and believe you can win. Thanks, World Cup. You're making me better.
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As we celebrate Independence Day and look ahead to America's 250th birthday, McNabb Funeral Home and Cremation Society of Maryland encourages you to look to God for wisdom, strength, and hope.

Bright FM. Hey there, it's Tracy. So, can I ask you guys a question? Okay. It's been on my mind these days, and I don't want you to feel bad for me or anything. I feel a little vulnerable asking you this, but I'm going to ask you this quite sincerely. How do people communicate these days? How do they do it? Because I think I'm doing it wrong. I don't know. I text, nothing. I send an email. Maybe it's floating around somewhere in the cloud with all the missing socks. I leave a voicemail. I'm starting to think that it's just like creating these little audio journals for strangers. Send a Facebook message, silence. Instagram, DM, silence. WhatsApp, silence. At this point, I'm just wondering, you know, do I need to learn carrier pigeons, smoke signals, semaphore, or whatever the app is that the teenagers are using this week? What's going on out there? And after a while, you know, you start wondering, is it me? Did I accidentally offend everyone? Is there some sort of a new communication app that requires an invitation from a 17-year-old? I don't know. Maybe you felt that too. I know we're all busy. I know life is loud. Our phones never stop buzzing. And most of the time, it's probably not personal. But listen, silence can still make you question yourself. Do you know what I mean? Somebody shared a tip with me that makes a lot of sense. I'm going to share it with you. And I think I'm going to try it. Instead of just texting to someone, for example, hey, how are you? Or hey, what's up? Try being more specific and start with the reason that you're actually reaching out. Like, it could be like, hey, quick question. Just let me know by Friday if you can do fill in the blank, you know? Give them something specific. So apparently people are much more likely to respond when they know exactly what you're asking. I'm going to try it. And here's my little reminder today for all of us, mostly because, man, I need to hear this too. Don't let somebody else's response time become the measure of your worth. People are busy, okay? But maybe all of us could be just a little quicker to hit reply, because sometimes a simple got it or I'm thinking about it, it just tells you, hey, I see you. You matter. Maybe the kindest thing we could do today is just answer a text.

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I don't just believe about you, Lord. I believe you. I believe what you say. Every word. I believe your word. I believe you. There's a difference there. Hey, I'm Tracy Braid FM. Good afternoon to you. Hey, guys, you know, this summer, I mean, we are in the thick of it. And if you are just trying to figure out how can you do some stuff with the family, have a little fun without blowing the budget because things are expensive. We get it. We got a special surprise for you, a special treat. It's called Bright Nights. It's a free concert and it's happening on July the 14th at Central Christian on Rossville Boulevard. And we want to invite you to come on out. Absolutely free. Singer-songwriter Natalie Lane is going to perform and she's wonderful. There will be food trucks there. You got to pay for your food though, okay? Food trucks, games, and the other free part. Jack Larkin, our own Jack Larkin, is going to be broadcasting live from the event that night as well. And I understand that he'll even, you know, talk to you for free. He loves to do that. He's great. So text events to 58228. I will send the details right to you. A free concert? Yes, that's my price right there. Text free to 58228.

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Bright.

God is making a way. Bright FM, good afternoon to you. I'm Tracy. And, you know, I think that the devil's strategy oftentimes in our lives is inconvenience. You know, the traffic jam on the way into work that you did not expect, the construction, the road work, just those little things. You know, nothing catastrophic, just enough little things to make us grumpy. Do you know what I'm saying? So I just want to say out loud for anybody that has had enough inconvenience today that it's messing with your spirit, okay? I got a song for you because you know what? The devil is messing with the wrong person, right? You keep your joy. Get behind me. I'm not losing my salvation over road work.

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Such a great song. Bright FM. Good afternoon. It's Tracy. Hey, coming up in just a few minutes, a really amazing story about one of our own, a local lady who got to meet somebody really, really famous. It's just a really fun story. You ever met anybody like really famous and were surprised about what they were really like? Keep listening.

0: wisdom starts right there, knowing that you need God. Hey, I'm Tracy, Bright FM, and speaking with Katie Napier. Now, Katie, you've got an incredible story, okay, but to just kind of set the scene, tell us what sort of began this incredible adventure that ended up becoming like one of the coolest things that's ever happened to you in your life. Set it up for us.
1: I was in Target with my daughter, and I walked past a display, and it was The Rock, and he has a men's care line, and I made a quick little video and said, don't give up on your dreams. The Rock is selling shampoo and conditioner, and he's bald.
0: It's so funny.
1: It went insanely viral. He saw it. He duetted it with another video. Like 2 days later, I believe, his crew showed up at my house with a ton of Papa Tui products and a personal invitation to Hollywood to see the live-action Moana premiere.
0: Oh, my gosh. Now, were you thinking when that invitation came, like, is this real? Is this really going to happen?
1: For a good solid month, I felt like someone needed to pinch me.
0: So, Katie, we don't have to pinch you anymore because I've seen the pictures. You went to the Moana world premiere special invitation from The Rock. You got to tell us everything.
1: It was this past Tuesday in Hollywood at the Hollywood Bowl, and there were celebrities galore. I did get to meet and hug and do a reel with The Rock on the blue carpet. It was blue. It was not red.
0: Of course. Have you released it yet?
1: Yes. It's on all my pages.
0: So look for Katie Napier, you guys. You got to see her pictures. So what was your impression of this very famous movie star? It seems like he's a good guy.
1: He is incredible. We were waiting, and his team kept assuring me, it won't be too much longer. And I said, you tell that man to take his time. Because before us, it was a load of Make-A-Wish kids.
0: Oh.
1: And he spent so much time with each of them. And then somebody from his team told me that one of the kids was his 200th Make-A-Wish kid wish that came true. And it was inspiring to watch. And I said, nope, we are flexible. We're in Hollywood. We will wait here as long as it takes. He's just such a good guy.
0: Gosh, Katie, you know, how many of us have met our heroes and it didn't turn out the way that we had hoped? Because people are people, right? I mean, we got this celebrity culture here in our country, but when it comes down to it, you know, people can be short-tempered, rude, snobby, you name it, because they're people. How wonderful it is to hear a story of someone exceeding your expectations.
1: Absolutely. I mean, celebrities are busy. I had been following all of the Moana press up until Tuesday, and he has been in Brazil, China, Australia, all over the globe. He's got to be tired. He's got to be jet lagged. He's got to be exhausted from all of this, but you would never be able to tell.
0: If there was like one lesson, like one takeaway from this whole experience that you know that you will carry with you in your heart, what would it be?
1: Just be yourself. Be authentic and just be yourself, because you just never know where it will take you.
2: Hey, the love.

0: 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The days are longer, the nights are warmer, and there are memories waiting to be made. From backyard barbecues to road trips with the windows down to those summer nights you wish would never end. 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
4: Ho, ho, ho! It's Christmas in July.

Summer brings us together through cookouts, road trips, fireworks, and time with family and friends. 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

Oh yeah, Bright FM. Hey, I'm Tracy. How you doing? So apparently the internet is going a little nuts about this thing, green flags. Have you heard of this? See, I grew up very, very familiar with red flags, and I use that metaphor all the time, you know, especially if you are looking for a serious relationship. You're wanting to fall in love. You want to be wise and discerning and prayerful and, you know, all of those things. And, you know, if you see red flags, meaning, whoa, that there's trouble there, like, pay attention to them. I think that's some of my favorite relationship advice. But this little thing that's trending right now online is really about flipping that on its head, flipping the script. So it's really about saying, nope, this person is good. It's like the green flag saying, here's the qualities or this thing that this person did that let me say, you know what? I think that means this person's a keeper. You know, it could be like they return the shopping cart every time. It could be, here's a big one for me. This is a green flag. This person treats servers in the restaurant or cashiers with respect and genuine kindness. That is huge. It's a good indicator of, you know, what's the character, what's the quality of this person. So with that in mind, I would love to know from you, what are some green flags? Let's talk about them. What's the green flag that instantly makes you like someone, trust someone? Maybe the green flag that you saw in your spouse that you were like, yep, they're a keeper. 844-944-5050.

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Yeah, did it. It's Micah Tyler on Bright FM. Hey, I'm Tracy. So how do you know that someone is a keeper? What are the green flags, right? The stuff that makes you go, ooh, go. This person's good. All right. It could be like they always put the shopping cart away or they remember how to take your coffee. Sure. It could be that they put their phone down when you're talking. I kind of love that one. How about they celebrate your good news like it's their own good news? Maybe it's something silly like they've replaced the toilet paper roll. No, I'm not even going there. Who cares about that? All right. But the internet has been calling this green flags. I kind of like that because sometimes the best people in our lives aren't ones that are making this huge, big impression, but just quietly doing little things, making life a little bit easier with these tiny little kindnesses. So green flags. Tell me, what's the green flag that makes you think, yep, they're a keeper? Give me a call, 844-944-5050.

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Bright

It's Mercy Me on Bright FM. Good afternoon, guys. It's Tracy. How you doing today? Hope you're having a great afternoon. Talking about green flags, not red ones, that make you know that, whoa, press pause here. Something's out of line. Something's not good. But a green flag is an indication of somebody's character. That's something that, at least for you personally, it says, okay, I feel like I can trust this person. This is a person of integrity. And so, some people chiming in today. I'm going to just read a couple of these to you. And these are good. This gossip thing has come up quite a bit. People that don't gossip when somebody leaves the room, that they actually like say positive things about people that aren't there. I love that. This is a good one. Green flag. It's someone that returns borrowed things in better condition than when they got them. Woo! That's a good one. A green flag. Someone who can laugh at themselves and admit when they don't know something. I really love that one. So we have some brilliant engineers that work for the radio station here. And these guys were in the studio yesterday doing some technical stuff that is way above my head. And I asked a technical question. And this brilliant, brilliant engineer said to me, I just don't know. And I thought, you know what? That makes me trust you, you know? You're not pretending. You're just honest. Like, I don't know the answer to that. But I'm going to hunt it down and let you know when I do know. Yeah, green flag.

Brighter Film. Hey, it's Tracy. So sometimes in the Word of God, you'll be reading a scripture and you'll be like, wait a minute, that sounds really, really harsh, right? Ever happened to you? For example, in Matthew 25, the story of the parable of the talents, the servant that buries what he was given. And then Jesus says these words. He says, take the talent from him and throw that worthless servant outside into the darkness where there will be weeping and gnashing of teeth. Yikes! Those are really harsh words. It almost seems jarring coming from this same Jesus who welcomes sinners and blesses children and heals people. And he's so nice and he's so kind. And so you might just dismiss those words. But instead of that, I want to challenge you today. This is the same God, right? What if instead you ask Jesus, what are you trying to show me in this word? I wonder if the point isn't that God is harsh, but the point is, you know, burying what he's entrusted to us is a big deal. You know, it's a serious, serious thing. And perhaps it sounds so jarring so that we will really pay attention and lean in and listen. The difficult sayings of Jesus aren't contradictions of who he is. They're invitations to understand him better and to love him more deeply. So lean in. It's the same God.

0: 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From backyard barbecues to road trips with the windows down to those summer nights you wish would never end, Bright FM is bringing the music, the encouragement, and the moments that make this season special. 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

Yeah, he's not going to fail you. He's not going to fail you. God is faithful, and he always comes through for us. It might not be what you asked him to do, but you can bet it's going to be what you need the most. Hey, it's Tracy, Bright FM. So I'm going to play a song that we just started playing here at Bright FM that I love by Chandler Moore. It's called God, I'm Just Grateful. And to just kind of set the table here, I just want to invite you to try something, okay? I don't know how your day has been going. I hope you're doing okay today. But, you know, if it's been a little frustrating, if you're just maybe not feeling great about your waking hours today thus far, you know what could turn it around? Like, just like that? It's practicing gratitude, being intentional about looking for things to be grateful for, looking for what is God doing in my life right now that I can say is good. It's there. Sometimes we just need to look for it. Our son, Jordan, he used to have this man that would say to him every day, I think this was back when he was in college, and this man worked at the university, and he would remind Jordan, he would say, have you thanked him yet today? And just give him a little wink. Yeah, giving God thanks. Have you thanked him yet today? So, want to practice with me? Short and sweet. God, I'm just grateful for dot, dot, dot. Fill in the blank. 844-944-5050. Give me a call.

Summer brings us together through cookouts, road trips, fireworks, and time with family and friends. As we celebrate Independence Day and look ahead to America's 250th birthday, McNabb Funeral Home and Cremation Society of Maryland encourages you to look to God for wisdom, strength, and hope.

That's Bethany Dillon on Bright FM. Hey, good afternoon, friends. I'm Tracy. Guess what? Okay, I had a goal. And my first goal was to just keep a plant alive. I am now thrilled to report that I have graduated. I now keep many plants alive. They're looking really, really good. I talk to them. I water them. I look up what they really need if one of them seems like they're failing a little bit. This is a new thing. I'm turning over a new leaf. All puns intended. But yeah, this is really cool. I'm

graduating, you guys. I've entered now the next season for me, which I'd like to call plant hospice care, plant resurrection, if you will. So my friend Erin Branham, she's got this peace lily that means a lot to her. Okay. It was given to her by two very dear friends when she was going through her brain tumor and her surgery and all of that. And I went to visit her the other day, and the peace lily is not doing so well. And so she entrusted it to me. And I just feel ridiculously honored. Like, you trust me with a living thing that has sentimental value. So this peace lily, by the way, it has a name. It's called JJ. It's at my house now. I'm repotting it with fresh soil, right amount of lights. I'm going to talk to it. I might even sing to it. I might even do that. You know, I don't know if it's going to make it, but I'm rooting for it literally. And I just feel so honored. Maybe this is my new calling in life, the peace lily whisperer. Who am I right now bringing plants back to life? I think it's a new thing.

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Okay, so kind of a bummer. Tonight, Faith Night at Oriole Park. That game has been rescheduled. If you bought tickets, you already know that game is actually happening right now. So Faith Night, if you have not purchased tickets, has been rescheduled for August 20th. So that's going to be a good time. We're really looking forward to that, and we're so glad that they decided to reschedule that. Get your tickets at Orioles.com. We look forward to leading a night of worship with you after the game. It's going to be a good time. That's August 20th. This is Patrick Mayberry.

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1: Can I just say I am fascinated with the product you're going to try and guess today. It is amazing to me. Anyway, let me read this. Your job is to figure out what I'm talking about. I'm going to read an online review, and then I'll tell you how to text in. Here we go. 5 stars. They say the Shiseido puts the curl on this girl. It's a little pricey, but I didn't bat an eye. It's part of my morning routine. And there's a big clue in there, too. Just being a guy, I don't understand this. And I'm so glad I don't have to do this every morning like this lady does. But anyway, it looks like a quality product for what it is. Did you figure out what it is by that review? Text the word review to 58228. You can give your guess that way. Link is going to hit your phone. Just tap that and fill out the little field. Send it back. Text the word review to 58228. And if you get the right answer, you are in the running for $25 to spend however you please at the official Bright FM shop.
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8: 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On the Beltway, inner loop traffic is slow before Wilkins Avenue over to Security Boulevard, then from Park Heights Avenue straight through Towson. Busy on the Harrisburg Expressway from Timonium Road coming in to join the Beltway. BW Parkway already bumper to bumper before Waterview Avenue heading up onto Russell Street. Slow ride 95 from Caton Avenue to the Fort McHenry Tunnel. 895 starts before the Steel Bridge heading into the Harbor Tunnel. Bumper to bumper ride 97 south, Route 3 to Route 178. 70 west west of the Beltway, heading out towards Mount Airy and New Market, crash under investigation. 70 West closed at the exit for Route 75. All traffic diverted off of 70 West at Route 75. The weather in Baltimore right now, cloudy and 83 degrees with a severe thunderstorm watch. Expect those to develop as the afternoon progresses. Clearing overnight, lows by morning in the mid-70s. Cloudy tomorrow, close to 90 degrees. Right now, Ellicott City, cloudy. It is 83 degrees. In Hunt Valley, it's cloudy and also 83 degrees. 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

0: Okay, back to the Who Knew game. Let's do the clue. I don't know how to pronounce this. I'm going to say it's the Shiseido. Anyway, this is the online review. The Shiseido puts the curl on this girl. It's a little pricey, but I didn't bat an eye. That was pretty huge clue right there. Did not bat an eye. It's part of my morning routine. And I just read this and I'm like, this is going to sound really, I mean, hope it's not sexist, but I'm glad I'm not a woman and have to do this. It looks like a terrible job. What is it? Glenda in Edgewood knew it is the Shiseido eyelash curler.
1: Oh, yeah!
0: And that looks like a job every morning. It looks like a burden. But apparently this helps out. It's $28. I mean, it looks like it could do a job. I don't understand how it works, but anyway, curls the eyelashes. Glenda, you have scored $25 to shop however you please at the Bright FM shop. Enjoy that. We have Bright FM t-shirts, all sorts of different collections. We have like stuff for your dog, for your baby. It says Bright FM on it. It'll be a blessing to you. People ask you about it. It's cool. So if you want to shop as well, text the word shop to 58228 and get some merch, man. Peter Burton is on Bright FM.

0: If I'm being completely honest, I want God to do what I want him to do when I want him to do it. I'm Jack on Bright FM. That is not the way to roll because I am not God. He's just got a different plan than me. You know, like if you think when God wanted to make David a king, didn't give him a crown, what did he give him? He gave him Goliath. That's what he got. And when God wanted to raise Joseph to the palace, didn't give him a shortcut, he got prison. How about Esther? God wanted to make Esther a queen. She didn't get comfort, though. He gave her a crisis. And then, hey, there's Moses. You know, God wanted to make Moses a leader. You think somebody that's going to be up on stage. Did Moses get a stage? No, he got a wilderness. I mean, wow. Maybe you're in a wilderness right now. You know, a lot of times when you feel like God's breaking you, at least this is the way it is for me. He is actually building you. It's been a season like that for me recently. And it's a tough lesson for me to learn. Maybe you're at this place too, that God doesn't give us what we expect in life. He gives us what we need to become everything that he needs us to be to fulfill a calling in our life. We've got a calling in our life from the one true God, the creator of the universe. So I need to trust, and I hope you do too, that his plan is better than ours.
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10: This report sponsored by Mothers Against Drunk Driving. Through Towson, Beltway traffic slow on the outer loop beginning at Lock Raven Boulevard. That will continue all the way over to the JFX. Inner loop on the brakes, Park Heights Avenue, straight around to Paring Parkway, with the Harrisburg Expressway delays from Timonium Road coming in to join the Beltway. 895 at a crawl each way into the Harbor Tunnel, southbound from Lombard Street, northbound from the Route 2 Spur. Over on 95, it begins at the Beltway, heading north into the Fort McHenry Tunnel. BW Parkway starts just after 895 up on to Russell Street, and 395 is barely moving coming out of the city now to join the ramps at I-95. Weather in Baltimore, isolated storms starting to pop up. There is a severe thunderstorm watch this evening. Overnight tonight, the storms will end. It'll clear up, and by morning, it'll be in the mid-70s. Cloudy day tomorrow, hot temperatures right around 90 degrees all throughout the Baltimore area. In Abingdon right now, cloudy skies. It is 84 degrees. In Annapolis, cloudy skies. The temperature is also 84 degrees. 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

Do I have the best job in the world? Absolutely. It is the best. I'm Jack on Bright FM. Bright Nights is coming, and we want you to be there. Okay, why is it the best job? So we get to do this. I get to play these awesome songs. I get to meet Bright FM artists. I get to meet you. And we're going to do it all again July 14th, Central Christian in White Marsh. We're going to be at Rossville Boulevard. Natalie Lane, Bright FM artist Natalie Lane, is doing a free concert. Free. Did I mention free? It's free. So show up for that. I'll be doing my show. Natalie's hanging out with me. Food trucks, we got them. Games, we got them. Free concert, did I mention that? Got it. 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
1: I'm just going to assume, and I think all of us should, there are cameras everywhere. You're being watched wherever you go, even at your own house. I'm Jack on Bright FM. So this mom put on TikTok how she busted her 12-year-old son getting a DoorDash delivery at 2:30 in the morning. So he's up with friends, they're playing video games, you know, and you need a little something, something. This kid did. So she was alarmed because her Ring camera went off, and this guy shows up with a bag in his hand, and she's concerned. And then he makes a beeline for the backyard. Like, it's as if he knew exactly where he was going. And he did, because the 12-year-old said, this is where you go. So she sees on the Ring camera her son pop his head out of his bedroom window and extend his arm to get the bag. And she's like, he just did DoorDash. Yep, sure enough. It was his own money, though. So mom had set up the kids with Apple Pay, like $10, like a year ago, as a test. Well, this kid didn't forget that. And apparently the delivery charge for a Big Mac came to $9.90. These kids have it too good now, man. So he's not in trouble, but he is no longer allowed to DoorDash past 10 o'clock at night. That reminds me exactly of my son. This kid knew all the angles.
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9: 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Bumper-to-bumper traffic heading into the tunnels. First 895, northbound from the BW Parkway into the harbor, southbound from Moravia Road. On 95, it begins at the Beltway into the Fort McHenry Tunnel. On the BW Parkway, barely moving, northbound before Waterview Avenue onto Russell Street, southbound well before the merge with 895, coming down to join the Beltway. A lot of Beltway traffic as well. Outer loop after Wilkins Avenue over to I-97, inner loop from 95 to Security Boulevard, and from Park Heights Avenue through Towson. Now south on the BW Parkway from Route 175, it's barely moving. That continues all the way to Route 197. Very slow ride, 32 each way between Route 198 and I-95. Same with Route 100 between Arundel Mills Boulevard and I-95. The weather in Baltimore with a thunderstorm right now, 79 degrees. Expect isolated storms over the next couple of hours. Overnight tonight, clearing with lows in the mid-70s. Mostly cloudy tomorrow, hot. Temperatures right around 90 degrees. Fort Meade right now is checking in. Cloudy skies with a storm. It is 79 degrees. 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
1: The guys from For King and Country are drawn to revolutionary colonial style clothing. They just are. I mean, I've seen several promotional pics, album covers. This is interesting. Did you see Young Washington from Angel Studios? You should. I've heard a lot of great stuff about it. So Joel Smallbone from For King and Country is William Fairfax in Young Washington. So that's in theaters. Also, they're doing a little sneak peek of the band's Drummer Boy, the movie, before it appears anyplace else. Pretty cool. They do like a powdered wig. I will say that. And that's not wrong. It just is. Here's Lauren Daigle on Bright FM

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1: For 9 days, 82-year-old Joan Rivette lay trapped in her bathtub. She fell getting ready for bed. That's terrifying. So she's alone. She is injured. She cannot reach her phone. Well, somehow she survived. She used her foot to turn on the faucet and splash water to her face. And she is just praying the whole time. So her brother, who, by the way, lives 5 hours away, realized something wasn't right after several unanswered calls. He wanted the police to do a wellness check, and that ultimately saved her life. It was just something inside of him said, we need to check on sis. Well, they got to her. Joan says her faith carried her through the darkest moments. She said, I spent a lot of time praying, thanking the Lord that I was still alive. Now, the great thing about that little tragedy there, that or what could have been a tragedy, it's inspired her neighbors and her church family to check in on one another more often. So terrible that she had to go through that. But it ended up bringing that little community together and loving each other on a deeper level. Glad you're okay, Joan.
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10: 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Beltway traffic quite slow. Outer loop leaving Wilkins Avenue, heading around towards the BW Parkway and I-97. Inner loop starts at 95 to get around to Security Boulevard. Both directions through Pikesville and Towson hung up as well. Trying to get into the tunnels, it is barely moving. 895 from the BW Parkway to the Harbor Tunnel. 95 from the Beltway to the Fort McHenry Tunnel. North on the BW Parkway, it starts just after 895, heading for Russell Street. Southbound starts at the merge with 895, heading down to join the Beltway. Beltway. Route 32 out of Crawl, both directions between Route 198 and Route 1. The weather in Baltimore right now with a thunderstorm. It is 81 degrees. Isolated storms around Baltimore for the next couple of hours. Then clearing overnight with lows by morning into the mid-70s. Sunny start to the day tomorrow. Clouds build in the afternoon. Chance of an isolated shower or storm and highs around 90 degrees. Rosedale right now with a storm. It is 81 degrees. In Finksburg, it is cloudy. The temperature is 81 degrees. 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

If I'm being completely honest, I want God to do what I want him to do when I want him to do it. I'm Jack on Bright FM. That is not the way to roll, because I am not God. He's just got a different plan than me. You know, like, if you think when God wanted to make David a king, didn't give him a crown, what did he give him? He gave him Goliath. That's what he got. And when God wanted to raise Joseph to the palace, didn't give him a shortcut, he got prison. How about Esther? God wanted to make Esther a queen. She didn't get comfort, though. He gave her a crisis. And then, hey, there's Moses. You know, God wanted to make Moses a leader. You think somebody that's going to be up on stage. Did Moses get a stage? No, he got a wilderness. I mean, wow. Maybe you're in a wilderness right now. You know, a lot of times when you feel like God's breaking you, at least this is the way it is for me. He is actually building you. It's been a season like that for me recently. And it's a tough lesson for me to learn. Maybe you're at this place too, that God doesn't give us what we expect in life. He gives us what we need to become everything that he needs us to be to fulfill a calling in our life. We've got a calling in our life from the one true God, the creator of the universe. So I need to trust, and I hope you do too, that his plan is better than ours.

0: Casting Crowns, Making Hope Louder on Bright FM. My name's Jack. Okay, so this woman says that the punctual at church are being punished. Listen to what she says.
1: I get to church early to get an aisle seat. I'm 6 feet tall. Okay. I want the leg room. And it's become a little habit that an usher will come up to me and say, "Hi, I'm sorry, but can you please move to the center of the rows to make room for people to sit at the end?" No. And I say no. I say, "No, I need the leg room." And sometimes they push me. They're like, "I'm sorry, we just need to..." No. No, no, no. If you're tardy, you can deal with the embarrassment of asking people, "Excuse me, squeeze through." I don't know. I don't know what the best way is, but the best way is to not punish the punctual.
2: I support it. I support it.
0: Okay. I don't support that at all. I think that's terrible. Why? Just get up and move. Like, people leave churches because of that. We came into church one Sunday, and we're not new. And my wife had asked if she could get into this seat, and the guy would not move. He was, like, right on the end. And he pointed to the seat in front of us, like, "You can sit here, but you're not getting by me to go to these open seats where most of the row is open. It's a seat. If I'm not sitting on your lap, it shouldn't be a big deal." But that's just me. I mean, maybe I've got the wrong take here. What do you think about that?
3: 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The days are longer, the nights are warmer, and there are memories waiting to be made. 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
8: 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I-97 southbound quite slow from Benfield Boulevard to the exit at Route 178. 32 eastbound crash reported at Route 198, and it is quite slow coming over from the BW Parkway. On the Parkway, northbound just after leaving 895, those delays right up onto Russell Street. Southbound jam before the merge of 895 coming down to the Beltway. A lot of Beltway traffic lingering from 95 past the BW Parkway. On 895 just after the BW Parkway into the Harbor Tunnel. 95 right off the Beltway into the Fort McHenry Tunnel, and it is very slow both ways on the Beltway between Parkville and Towson. Harrisburg Expressway, heavy traffic, Timonium Road to the Beltway.
9: Right now, cloudy sky, 79 degrees in Baltimore. Chance of an isolated shower or storm over the next couple of hours, otherwise clearing overnight with lows in the mid-70s by morning. Sunny start tomorrow, clouding up by afternoon, temperatures near 90 degrees. Dundalk right now, clouds and 79 degrees. Port Deposit, it's cloudy. The temperature is also 79. 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

I woke up this morning and I saw where they had moved the Orioles game to earlier this afternoon because of the weather and everything like that. So I'm like, oh, I'm so bummed out. We were going to do Faith Night at Oriole Park. We were going to be down there.

And, you know, if you woke up, you bought tickets, you got that information. Great win today. Much needed win over the Cubbies. So they are rescheduling Faith Night, and that's going to be August 20th. Now, if you didn't get tickets, you can do that, Orioles.com/ticket packages. That's going to be an amazing night, but they've rescheduled that for the 20th. Just thought you should know that.

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0: This is completely random and kind of weird, but I'm going to tell you anyway. At Bright FM, at the reception area, the front desk, we have this container full of little Jesuses, little tiny plastic Jesuses. And the way that they're colored, I always think they're Tootsie Rolls, and I want to pop one in my mouth. But I don't. I look down. Those are little Jesuses. Wouldn't do that. But we have them for people to take, and they're so cool. We've got one in the studio. So I saw the story of a lineman, electrical line worker. If you're on TikTok, he goes by Limited Edition 135. So he shares this video of himself carrying out all his usual lineman work, you know, dealing with the electrical wires. And he's seen gluing little small Jesuses while his colleague is filming him. So he says, all my lineman friends need a little Jesus in their life. So he specializes installing, repairing, maintaining power lines, energy transmission systems. So this is a really focused job, but he finds a little way to share his faith. I mean, these things are everywhere. Do you use those to spread a little Jesus? I think it's the coolest thing.
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12: 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Harrisburg Expressway traffic slow southbound from Timonium Road coming into Jordan the Beltway, merging onto the outer loop where the delays begin at Providence Road and continue all the way around to Green Spring Avenue. Busy on the inner loop from Green Spring Avenue straight on over to Herring Parkway. West side delays, outer loop 795 to Security Boulevard, inner loop 95 to Security Boulevard. Now, leaving 95 on the outer loop, the traffic jam goes not only to the BW Parkway, but most of the way past Camp Meade Road. On I-97, it'll be slow from Route 3 to Route 178. 32 on the brakes both directions between the BW Parkway and Route 1. The weather in Baltimore right now, 78 degrees. There's some rain moving through, and the rain should start to move out of the area over the next couple of hours, and then clearing overnight tonight. Lows in the mid-70s. Tomorrow, sunny start to the day, clouds by afternoon, and highs right around 90 degrees. Randallstown right now, cloudy and 78 degrees. Millersville, it's cloudy and 78 degrees as well. 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

0: You ever wonder what heaven's going to be like? Like, what's happening? I know there's going to be a lot of singing, a lot of praising God, but what else will be there? I think about my pet. You know what else I also think about? Is there going to be sports? Is there going to be baseball? Is there going to be football? Finally, a pastor addresses this.
1: When we're with Jesus and God in the eternal kingdom, Luke 6:21 says we'll be laughing. Revelation chapter 5 says we'll be singing. We'll be seeing God face to face. Revelation chapter 22 and verse 4, whole new relationship. We'll be feasting. Matthew chapter 8 and verse 11. But what about sports? I mean, the Bible mentions sports. 1 Corinthians chapter 9 and verse 25 says that the Christian is like a well-disciplined athlete. Hebrews chapter 12 and verse 1 tells us to run the race with endurance. But what about specific sports? Well, the millennial kingdom is talked about and play. In Zechariah chapter 8 and verse 5, it says children will play in the streets. And it says in Isaiah chapter 11 and verse 8 that a child will play in safety. But as far as organized competitive sports, we just don't see anything specific. But we can rest in this. God created enjoyment. God created athleticism. God will create something in which we'll be completely happy.

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2: For 9 days, 82-year-old Joan Rivette lay trapped in her bathtub. She fell getting ready for bed. That's terrifying. So she's alone. She is injured. She cannot reach her phone. Well, somehow she survived. She used her foot to turn on the faucet and splash water to her face. And she is just praying the whole time. So her brother, who, by the way, lives 5 hours away, realized something wasn't right after several unanswered calls. He wanted the police to do a wellness check, and that ultimately saved her life. It was just something inside him said, we need to check on sis. Well, they got to her. Joan says her faith carried her through the darkest moments. She said, I spent a lot of time praying, thanking the Lord that I was still alive. Now, the great thing about that little tragedy there, that or what could have been a tragedy, it's inspired her neighbors and her church family to check in on one another more often. So terrible that she had to go through that. But it ended up bringing that little community together and loving each other on a deeper level. Glad you're okay, Joan.
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6: 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BW Parkway stop and go southbound from Route 175 all the way to Route 197. Northbound jammed before Waterview Avenue right up onto Russell Street. Heavy traffic 95, Caton Avenue into the Fort McHenry Tunnel. 895 before the Steel Bridge into the Harbor Tunnel. Beltway off of 95, still looking at the slow roll. Interloop through Catonsville right around 2 Security Boulevard. Turning west on 70, traffic has suddenly stopped coming through the interchange at Route 29. And there is a wreck dispatch on 70 West just after Route 29. In Towson, minor delays on the Beltway Interloop from York Road around to Lock Raven Boulevard. The weather in Baltimore right now, a bit of drizzle. It is 79 degrees. Isolated storms, maybe for the next couple of hours, but they should be very isolated and then clearing overnight with lows in the mid-70s. Cloudy day tomorrow. Look for the high temperatures about 90 degrees. Rosedale, a bit of drizzle, 79 degrees. Perryville, cloudy and 79 degrees. 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

Last one, best one. That is what Coach Dan says at the Kettlebell Club when we're doing our last rep. Okay, last one. Make it the best one. I think about that sometimes. By the way, my name's Jack on Bright FM. I think about that sometimes and think, like, what if we knew this was our last day? This was it. Would we make this our best day? What would we do different? What would we cut out? What would we add to today? It's a heavy thought, isn't it? I think about Scripture. Let me lay some on you. Matthew 6:34, and this is Jesus saying, "Therefore, do not worry about tomorrow, for tomorrow will worry about itself. Sufficient for the day is its own trouble." We got enough trouble, you know, without worrying about tomorrow, borrowing trouble from tomorrow. And I have wasted many good days worrying about tomorrow, things I cannot control. What about you?

0: Well, you know what? A few days ago, a bummer, a tremendous bummer. The U.S. get knocked out by Belgium in the World Cup. I'm over it. I'm Jack on Bright FM. I did love seeing all of the people react in such an amazing way to being in the United States following their favorite team and just really experiencing the real America, not something that they've seen online or in a news story or something like that, and learning that by and large, we are pretty wonderful. And the food ain't bad either.
1: That's your first ever bite of Texas barbecue. What do you think?
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0: Back to the ranch, or as this lady says, raunch. They need to get on that. Hidden Valley needs to get on this in the UK.
4: They have a blue cheese ranch, buffalo ranch, which was also sensational. I loved it. A spicy ranch. Tell you, all of these are absolutely sensational.
0: All the ranch. Fabulous.
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11: 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I-70 westbound, very slow traffic heading through the big interchange with Route 29. There was a crash just after Route 29 that was being moved over to the shoulder. On 29 southbound, it's a bit heavy after leaving I-70, and that comes down to the ramp for westbound 40. Beltway delays, inner loop Wilkins Avenue over to Security Boulevard. 95 settling down with minor slowdowns north into the Fort McHenry Tunnel. Same with 895 into the Harbor Tunnel. In Annapolis, Route 50 out of crawl from Route 2 all the way out to the Bay Bridge. It is two lanes running eastbound across the bay. Busy on the BW Parkway south from Route 32 past Route 198. The weather in Baltimore right now, cloudy, a bit of drizzle. It is 78 degrees. Isolated shower or storm possible over the next couple of hours. Otherwise, it'll clear up overnight with lows in the mid-70s. Tomorrow, a sunny start to the day. The clouds come back in, and then a chance of a shower or storm in the afternoon. Highs near 90 degrees tomorrow. Bel Air, it's cloudy, 78 degrees. In Sykesville, it's cloudy, also 78 degrees. 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
2: 9-year-old Lori Blair Brown tossed a bottle carrying an imaginary distress call into the ocean, 1973, and she was just sure somebody would find it. She always wanted to do a message in a bottle and see if somebody would find it. Well, somebody did. 5 decades later, John Cotterman, he's an environmental advocate from Avalon. He's doing some cleanup in this upper township in New Jersey, and he finds the bottle. And the note inside was perfectly preserved, and here's what it says. This bottle was set adrift August 5th, 1973, on 2nd Street Beach, Ocean City, as my captors were transporting me to an island offshore in the Atlantic. Please notify my family that a band of ruthless sponge fishermen are forcing me to dive for them in shark-infested waters. Please return this note to my home, then it gives her address. You may have saved my life. Thank you, Lori Blair. That's the best. Now, the funny part about that is Lori doesn't remember doing that because they found her through social media. Her response was, you know, I did a lot of crazy things as a kid. I will say she had excellent penmanship and quite an imagination.

0: Summer is here. The days are longer, the nights are warmer, and there are memories waiting to be made. From backyard barbecues to road trips with the windows down to those summer nights you wish would never end. 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Because summer isn't just about where you go, it's about who you're with. So whether it's to the beach, taking the kids on an adventure, or just enjoying a quiet evening outside, take Bright FM with you and make your summer brighter.
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1: when we're in the wilderness of life, it's easy to take for granted the small, simple ways in which God sustains us. Today on Turning Point, Dr. David Jeremiah encourages us not to let that happen. Listen as he returns to the book of Exodus and the story of God's provision for his people as they wandered in the desert. Here's David with the conclusion of his message, How to Get Through the Wilderness.
2: You know, it's an interesting thing as you study the Bible. It appears as if the people of God were closer to God in the wilderness than they were after they got out. As soon as they got relief, as soon as they got free, it wasn't long before they went back to the condition that caused them to be in the wilderness in the first place. It's often true that when we go through tough times, that's when we're the closest to the Lord. We realize how desperately we need Him. We look around for other resources that can help, and there's nothing, nothing in comparison to what the Lord can do. So don't always curse the darkness. Sometimes in the midst of the darkness, you learn some great truths. I am a living testimony to that fact. Today, we'll finish up what we started yesterday as we talk about how to get through the wilderness. And you know, the wilderness is a pretty good illustration of what life is like sometimes. If you've ever been in the desert, I haven't been there often, I've been there some, there's kind of a desolate thing about the desert. You look around, there's no water, there's no trees, there's no vegetation, there's nothing but emptiness and sameness, and life can become like that. We need to know that God is with us when that happens. On Friday, we're going to talk about a passage of Scripture that I often write in Bibles when I sign Bibles. The text is Psalm 37, Trusting God in Times of Trouble. That's on Friday. But today, Exodus chapter 16 and part 2 of How to Get Through the Wilderness.
3: So they're in the wilderness, and they don't know what to do. And what we're going to learn by way of a parable is that what God did for them is what God wants to do for us.